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1: Thanks for hanging out. It's Stacy with you, and tons in theaters if you're going to go catch a movie. New is Ice Cream Man, some horror flick, Super Troopers 3, One Night Only, some rom-com, and Spider-Man Brand New Day, which is just crushing it at the box office. Opening weekend, broke all kinds of records. Tom Holland is that Spider-Man, and Tom Holland in The Odyssey. Big year for this young man. And The Odyssey, of course, nearly 3 hours long if you want to have a respective chiropractor appointment afterwards.
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0: 92.5 KGB. It's Stacy. Thanks for hanging out. And a little bit of pots and pans falling in reverse. 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Falling in reverse.
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1: September 4th, 2001 is when System of a Down's Toxicity came out. One of my favorite albums. Love that one. Just look at us now. And so they have a lot of merch. You can look it up and listen to Toxicity in its entirety because it's the right thing to do.

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1: Thanks for hanging out. 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

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It's Stacy and the Southern Tier Concert here. 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
1: It's Stacy, and I hope you're having a good day, enjoying life's little joys, like a new tube of toothpaste that hasn't gotten all gunky, someone normal responding to your Facebook Marketplace listing. 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

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It's Stacy. 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

But you have new one, Ice Cream Man, which is some horror flick, Super Troopers 3, Spider-Man Brand New Day in its second week, and The Odyssey, of course, still doing really well. One, two.

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0: 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Or maybe you don't even want to think about it. According to Forbes, it's Joe Rogan coming in at about 80.

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1: 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Chad Kroeger clarified, it's Everything Under the Sun on October 30th. 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
1: It's Stacey. Thanks for hanging out. We've got a tree falling in reverse. It's falling in reverse. The voices in my

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I'm looking.

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It's Stacy and the Southern Tier concert here. 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

0: A lot more people are honest and open about it socially. And so there's a new poll that more than half of the respondents agreed that being frugal is less tacky than it was 10 years ago. By the way, 10 years ago, it was only 2015. Sheesh. And a quarter of them say that being frugal is cheap. And to that I say, frugal is frugal, cheap is cheap.
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It's Stacy hanging with you, and Endicott's got the amps, the attitude, the asphalt. We're proud to be your soundtrack from sunrise to

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It's Stacey, and perhaps only in Brazil can it be this eclectic. But the 2026 Rock in Rio Festival, Brazil, September. You got Avenged Sevenfold, Bring Me the Horizon, Elton John, Mumford & Sons, and Foo Fighters.

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1: It's Stacey. And Jack White has his new solo album out, released on Third Records. You can watch. They had like a video release of The Lab, and if you're into that kind of stuff. G.O.D. and the Broken Ribs, one of the singles, Dollar Bill, and a big 13-track album. So get familiar and then go see him in the fall.

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I'm Shroom. 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

because you look so fine that I really wanna make you mine. 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

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I'm Shroom. Well, we appreciate you hanging out with us in the Southern Tier and rocking out. 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
1: My name's Shroom. An influencer by the name of Serena Neal took a dive into a pool filled with 50,000 pickles, showcasing the pickle craze that's currently sweeping the nation. Yeah, from pickle-flavored products to cocktails, I mean, the pickle trend is on the rise, with sales up 34%. I don't know about you. I mean, my kids eat pickles like crazy. As soon as I buy a jar, they're gone that night.
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I'm Shroom of Southern Tier. 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
1: Green Day's new movie, Nimrods, hitting theaters this Friday. 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

92.5 KGB and Binghamton. My name's Shroom. TikTok has introduced a new trend of combining croissants with ice cream bars, creating a unique and delicious treat. Influencers on the platform have been experimenting with different variations, like using Magnum ice cream bars or adding toppings like chocolate and sprinkles. Doesn't sound too bad. Maybe I'll give it a shot. The Shine Down, Young Again.

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92.5 KGB, Binghamton's Rock Station. I'm Shroom. 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
1: A lot of Americans are having sex while on the clock, according to new research. 47% of U.S. workers say they've had sex during company time. And about 49% say they're getting frisky in the car. 43% are doing it in gardens. 40% in public venues like the gym or an airplane bathroom. And 34% are getting it on underwater, in pools, or the ocean.
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0: 3 season is heating up, and it all comes down to this. The Big 3 playoffs are coming to Dallas, Texas. The 4 best teams in the Big 3 battle it out for a spot in the championship. 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
1: The Killers frontman Brandon Flower is releasing a new solo album called Thrasher. It's out later this month. I keep in mind, though, it's a country album. Out August 21st. It's Black Label Society.

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I'm Shroom. 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
1: Good morning, my name's Shroom. By now you probably have heard the story about Beaver's Mini Mart in Beaver Creek, Ohio. They're being sued by Buc-ee's because their beaver logo, they believe, looks too close to the Buc-ee's beaver. Here's what one of the patrons of Beaver's Mini Mart had to say.
2: They're not even close to the same logo. Their beaver and Buc-ee's beaver is the same as, like, comparing Ronald McDonald to a killer clown from outer space. Not the same thing.
1: Well, you can see the photos for yourself and make your own judgment on the case.
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It's Eva Under Fire featuring Maria Brink from In This Moment. 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

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I'm Shroom. 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

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This is a Perfect Circle's first standalone original song in 8 years. That's since 2018's Eat the Elephant. Love this track. You got Billy Howard L on guitar, vocalist Maynard James Keenan, and the return of longtime drummer Josh Fries to Perfect Circle's Starless.

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The end of you.

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0: morning. What's happening? It is Monday, August 10th, 2026. Good morning. It's Rover's Morning Glory. I'm Rover. Doozy is here.
1: Good morning, sir.
0: Charlie is here. No, he's not.
2: He's here. He had to step out to the other studio for something. I don't know what it was.
0: Well, Jeffrey L. The Rock is in the fart box.
2: And thank you to the Lord that I'm alive and doing fine.
0: Crystal is here.
3: Hi.
0: Spencer is here.
4: Hey, man.
0: You're with us as well. 866-YO-ROVER. 866-967-6837. That's how you reach the show. Give us a call at that number. You can text us at that number. That comes into the studio in real time. You can text the word menu to that number. That lets you set your name, your profile picture, your location, all your details, really. That way we know who's texting into us. I don't have to say, oh, four sent us a text message or whoever. You know, you have your name in there. We know who you are. You can also make a video call into the show when you text the word menu to 866-YO-ROVER. That way we can see you. We'll get to your email here in just a moment. We have a lot to discuss this morning, a lot going on. I didn't do a whole lot over the weekend. I just kind of dicked around. Actually, you know what? I do have some exciting news. We finally have started working on replacing the antiquated RMG Plus experience. And eventually we'll move into doing the app. But first things first. And so some actual work has begun on that, as opposed to just talk. So
1: what is it that mean? Like, what is it?
0: Well, all of the stuff that powers the app and the website and all that kind of stuff, it's being reworked. I don't know what that means, really. Dude.
1: Okay.
0: What do I know? Exciting times, though.
1: That's exciting.
0: Stuff. Yeah, it's very,
1: I don't know what it means,
0: very
1: but I'm excited.
0: Neither do I, but it's but I'm excited.
1: That's good. The older you get, it doesn't take that much to get you excited.
0: Manny writes, Rover, I'm curious as to why the Rover Rewind stopped. That's all. Thanks for the show. As always, love you guys. I believe they moved that from, was it Saturday to Sunday or something? So they moved days.
1: There's some nationwide show that took our place. We had no say in it across the country. Mm. And so they had to move us from Saturday to Sunday.
0: Okay. All right. I'm sure they're doing a bang-up job there on Saturday. Clint writes, Yo, Rover. So my wife and I took our yearly trip to Santa Fe, New Mexico. You know what's interesting to me is Clint takes a yearly trip to Santa Fe, New Mexico. What's going on in Santa Fe that I need to know about where you go there every year? Is this where the place where all the crystals and the spirituality, is that Santa Fe? Is that where that's going on?
1: I don't know.
5: But that was Arizona.
0: Sedona.
5: Yeah.
0: Maybe. Ah, okay. Well, what's going on in Santa Fe? This guy's going every year. Where were you, taking a dump or something?
5: No, we have a problem with the... Something might be wrong, so...
0: Oh, great.
5: But I don't know. I checked. We're on air, so that's good. But the thing in the other room?
0: Yes?
5: It's just not on for some
0: not
5: reason.
0: Not on. What do you mean, what thing?
5: The other board.
0: I see. Let's see. Anyways, what does this guy say? We took our yearly trip to Santa Fe, New Mexico, and while at the hotel, I noticed this delicious drink everyone was having. I ended up asking someone what it was. They said Aperol Spritz. Needless to say, the next day at the pool, I got my first one ever. It was delicious. Everyone should take your drink recommendations. There he is, drinking a manly Aperol Spritz. Yes, everyone should take my... I wouldn't steer you in a wrong direction. Finally, I made my wife listen to the show and the Friday leftovers on the drive down. She loves that Jeffrey crapped his pants and then was running down the hall with just a leaky seal. It made her laugh so much. Look at the joy you bring to people when they're on vacation, Jeffrey.
2: Yeah.
0: You can't replicate that.
2: Yikes. No. I try really hard not to.
0: Ted writes, Yo Rover and Team RMG. I'm a huge fan of your work. I've been searching for your items across various platforms, including eBay, OfferUp, Poshmark, as well as any other services I can find. He needs two items. The Rover's Morning Glory bag and the Rover's Morning Glory lanyard. Even as headhunters out searching, trying to help him find them. I don't believe there are any of those. That's the little drawstring bag.
1: Oh, I don't think we have those either.
0: I don't.
3: I have one.
1: Do you?
3: It's my collection of RMG stuff. Mm-hmm. Yeah.
0: I like Snitz better than I like you, Doozy. He doesn't complain about everything like you do. Anyways, I don't have any of those. Those are gone. Gone. Would it help if I admitted that I haven't had sex in 23 years? He asks.
1: Why would that help?
0: I don't know. 2003 was the last time, he says. I'm not hideous or anything. Just disabled and, well, gave up a while ago. I mean, I've had opportunities, but the type of girls who want to take care of you because you're disabled just isn't for me. What do you mean you're disabled? Like you're in a wheelchair? I don't know what this means exactly. Mentally disabled? Physically disabled? Would you take pity upon a disabled man, Douche? You and him are going about almost the same amount of time.
1: Not really, but...
0: Take care of him. Not really what?
1: Not really that we're going about the same amount of time. So he just said he doesn't want people that take pity on him.
0: Mm-hmm. And maybe he'd take pity on you.
1: Maybe.
0: Take one look at you and go, oh, this poor girl.
1: You're nothing to look at.
0: Harry Swamp Balls writes, Rover, you have a seafood intolerance. Respect your anus and order steak and chicken instead. Also, Snitz is awesome. I don't know if that's... I don't think I have anything with seafood. Although, I did, when we went out to that dinner last week, I did have... let's see. I had a steak, but there was also lobster mac and cheese. I didn't have a whole lot of that, just a little bit. Shrimp cocktail also.
1: Uh-oh.
0: And little miniature crab cake balls.
1: Did you get sick?
0: I had all my... Yeah, this is the day I told you. I woke up at 4 o'clock in the morning. I was having a dream that I was...
1: Okay.
0: ...racing to the bathroom, and then I actually had to race to the bathroom.
1: So what you need to do, this is what I had to do with avocado. Mm. I had to keep trying it. I tried it the second time. First time, I got really sick. Second time, I got sick. Third time, I got sick, and then I...
0: This is all
1: eat.
0: In your head.
1: I'm telling you, Rover's tried
5: seafood a bunch of times,
1: and he always gets sick.
0: No. Yeah,
1: yes, you do.
5: Well, but it's not going to help anything. Like you just have it. If you do,
1: just you can't eat it. You're allergic to it.
0: I don't think I'm allergic.
1: Yes, you are.
0: No,
1: you cannot eat seafood.
0: Figure that out by this age.
1: But your body changes.
0: It changes.
1: It does.
0: All our bodies are unique. Okay.
3: I don't think you would have figured it out because you do keep on doing the same things over and over.
0: Yeah,
3: and get sick over and over.
0: Stupid.
1: But you do, honestly, your body, you can become allergic to things that maybe you weren't when you were younger.
0: And that's how it manifests, is just diarrhea. I don't swell up or anything. It's just diarrhea is how I...
1: You can't eat seafood. Why don't you try this weekend coming up and try to eat seafood?
0: Okay.
1: And see if you get sick.
0: Right. Spencer writes...
1: God, yes.
0: Here's the results of the diarrhea challenge. So this guy knew exactly the restaurant that the hibachi place where I'm a real idiot. And every time I have this hibachi place, and I tell you, man, there is a little bit of seafood in that, but this hits like you would not believe. So a week ago, I had this hibachi place. We have this at the beginning of the soccer game that we're watching. By the end of the soccer game, I'm completely fine. I go home. I'm in the garage at home. And I start to mess around with something in the garage right when we walk in. And then immediately, like a boom, like flipping on a light switch, it just hits. And I go, oh, my God, I got to go inside. I almost crap my pants getting from the garage to inside the house. That's how fast this hit. Anyways, so this guy figured out, he deciphered what the place is and what the meal is. And he writes, I ordered Rover's meal. The most delicious hibachi meal there is. The sheer volume of the meal is impressive. So much so that my arm dropped when they handed me the to-go bag. I ate everything except for half the noodles and some rice that I saved for the following day, same as Rover. The results? Let me just say, I'm glad it was a to-go order. The first few farts were not suspicious. And to be honest, the last one made me smile because I knew where I needed to be for the next half hour. And that was on the toilet. It only took 25 minutes for these squirts to begin, but it was all worth it. And I will do it again someday. I thought I was stronger than this. He sent a picture of the meal here. There it is.
1: Holy yes. hell, that's what you
3: that's
1: eat?
3: That's one meal?
0: That's
1: you
0: it.
1: You eat all that?
3: Oh. So much food.
0: Well, I save. Here's what I do. I eat. On the right-hand side, you'll see all the steak, the shrimp, the scallops, and the lobster, and a big thing of noodles. So I eat maybe about not even half the noodles. I eat all the meat, and that's it. The other things I save for the following day, the salad, the soup, and then I mix the rice and noodles together the following day. Let me just tell you something. Even though you get the squirts with this, you still end up gaining like 5 pounds just from eating that meal.
1: It's so much sodium too.
0: Oh yeah, that's what I have to worry about.
1: It's a lot of sodium. That's not good for you.
0: What's that going to do to me?
1: It's going to make you sick.
0: Oh yeah,
1: and give you a heart attack.
0: Mm.
1: Are you crabby today? Because I'm going to kick your ass.
0: I'm not taking any of your crap today, Douchey.
1: You're
0: zero
1: the one that
0: crap.
1: Keeps crapping. You're not listening to anyone telling you not to crap anymore.
0: Jeremy says, hey, just tuned in to first day in a while. I heard about your diarrhea accidents, just like JLR. You probably can't recall what I'm talking about, but I'm so confused how you keep clogging yourself up with anti-diarrhea medication because you have to poop. I'm confused. You eat like garbage. Your body tries to put it out, and you don't. Let it change your diet and your lifestyle and go to the doctors. I don't think I've ever heard anyone so stupid in my life. I think you should read some more studies on how your body works. Maybe a 60-year-old. Who's 60 years old?
1: You.
0: I'm not. Not even close. Maybe get some diapers, he says. Let's see here. Rome D. Woods writes... Yo, Rover, Wednesday when you guys played the old clip of Doogie being dumb, do you hear how nasally and high-pitched she used to talk? No, it's not just because she was younger. Oh, no, it's not. She was around people other than dance moms at that time. And she was talking like they talk, whoever they were. She had at least one female in her personal life at that time who she was trying to be like. That's what makes her think she's friends with people. If... They're alike in a couple of ways. I hate her. She has changed her laugh 2 or 3 times over the years since the beginning. The most drastic and noticeable one was when Charlie got hired. She soon after was laughing kind of like him. Really? I hadn't noticed that.
1: How long have we worked together?
0: On his laugh after he started working here? How does...
5: This is my laugh. And she started ripping that off.
0: I'm going to have to pay more attention to this.
1: Idiots.
0: She's nothing more than a dipshit who copies everything she sees other people do. Her daily act in present time is 100% her mirroring the lives that she sees her quote-unquote friend dance moms live.
1: Yeah.
0: She truly is an annoying, phony bitch.
1: Thank you.
0: She forces her way into friendships with people that she knows damn well

0: but say something positive, not bad, okay?
1: It's just that I just don't hide behind a fake radio name. I use my real name.
2: That's your asset. That's your asset.
0: Hired.
2: Wow. Crystal and Stitcher don't do that either.
1: Well, I'm not the only one. Uh-huh. I'm just saying that I just say what you hear on the radio is what you get.
2: Somebody got to him with this fake radio name thing a while ago because he's tried to accuse us of this.
1: I didn't try to accuse you. You guys like to use different like nicknames on the radio. That's fine. That's, you know, your call. Me personally, I've just used my, people call me JLR, so that's the abbreviation for my name, so don't bother me.
2: All right, so what are two weaknesses that you bring to the show, and how are you going to improve them?
1: One is, a couple of times I've crapped my pants, I'm just trying to...
2: How about that first thing?
3: No, but the crap in your pants isn't a weakness. That's a positive.
0: That's a strength.
2: It's something you bring to the show.
0: Yes, that's an asset.
4: A sphincter weakness.
1: Funny snits. Thank you very much. Anywho, I don't know. I can't think of any weaknesses.
2: What about anywho and all your phrases?
1: All my crutch phrases. I have to try to stop using those, which that's a work in progress.
2: Okay. Bad attitude.
1: Trying to improve that, too. That's also a work in progress.
2: How are you going to improve these?
1: Let's see. I don't come in here with a bad attitude, number one. But I will venture to say that when people make fun of me or smart off at me, I will smart off right back.
2: Mm, okay.
1: But moreover, I try to be a positive person and more positive. But like I said, again, I'm a reactionary type of person. I react to what people say about me. And if you want to smart off at me, I'll smart off right back. Well, it's a two-way street, son.
2: Here's my answer. We'd lay off Dougie.
0: Ding, ding, ding.
2: Yeah, we don't even have to get to anybody else. Tim writes, hello, everyone. Sorry for not sending the numbers the last couple of weeks. Life got busy, but LaRock's been doing a better job of limiting the sayings, but I still hope he can get it to under five for the week. The week ending of the week of July 20th, 22 sayings. July 27th, 23 sayings. Last week, 19 sayings. And yes, I counted the two beers in a bucket comment. Changing a word doesn't make it any less annoying, he says.
1: Like I said, my friend, that's a work in progress, but I will. But those sayings.
2: Work in progress. Add that to the phrase.
1: There you go. There you
2: Michael go. Writes, hello, my name is Michael. I've had dogs all my life, and my dog just passed away not long ago. I would really like to meet Charlie's dad's dog to see how we get along. And if we get along good, I would like to take it. You want to call me? Here's my number.
0: How's that going? I got a lot of emails.
3: Well, forward them to me.
0: Okay. I just wanted to see, like,
2: Did
0: how...
2: Did you forward this to Charlie?
0: No, I will, but how is the...
3: It's okay. I mean, they're getting some people.
0: Okay.
2: Charlie's being very discriminating regarding who takes the dog.
0: His dad passed away and has a dog.
2: Mm-hmm.
3: Older dog that just is lazy and wants to lay around, and I would take him in a second, but my dad's dog's lazy and my dog is not, so he harasses the lazy dog all day. It's not a... They don't mingle, right? Mm-hmm.
1: I think I have to side with Charlie. He's just trying to find the person that would be capable of taking care of his father's dog.
2: Would you like to step up?
1: No, I have a small dog. No, I don't need the expense of taking care of an older dog. Thank you very much, though.
2: Dan writes, I agree with you, Rover. I love when my lady is dressed to the nines, even sexy, like the picture you shared. Here are a couple pictures of a lady I enjoyed an evening with at a restaurant in Chicago. The first picture. And also, while she was here with me in Ohio. Second picture. I loved seeing all eyes on her. Why are you shaking your head, Daisy?
0: Well, the way that he worded it.
4: A lady I shared the what?
0: Right? What is that?
4: How much was she?
2: Yeah, so
4: is that what you're saying?
2: A lady I enjoyed an evening with at a restaurant in Chicago, he says. Mm-hmm. Hmm.
0: Very pretty blonde.
2: Okay, all right. And then here she is sitting on a stool. Okay.
0: These like glam shots?
2: I'm not sure exactly what they are going on, but

0: He is ready for her to keep dressing that way. Are you alleging she's an escort? Is that what you're alleging, Doogie?
1: No, Snitz said that.
0: Snitzer.
2: That's what this guy said.
0: He didn't say that.
1: Yes, he worded he did. It.
2: No. I spent the evening with her. What do you say?
0: A lady I enjoyed an evening with at a restaurant in Chicago. He didn't say lady of the night.
2: He just didn't say my lady.
0: He said a lady. Yes. Maybe he just met her, picked her up. He has a great personality.
2: Picked her up where?
0: In the corner of the road. Drove by, honked twice. Mm-mm. Sarah writes, hey guys, I'm listening to Thursday, and you're talking about bootleg DVDs and pornos. My husband's friend had a tenant pass away, and he had worked at a video store and had totes full of DVDs that he took from the store. The friend gave them to us to take to the flea market. Well, two of the eight totes we took were porn. I didn't know or want it, but my husband said people will buy it, and he was right. My husband left the tote behind our car with an 18-plus on top of it, and a bunch of creepers would buy them five discs at a time. So if you guys want DVDs, I got you covered. Oh, yeah, you never... I'm telling you, I've never thrown away a porno magazine, a porno video, never deleted a sext that I've gotten. It's just, I don't know what it is mentally. It's absolutely impossible to do. All right, let me take a quick break. Our number is 866-YO-ROVER, 866-967-6837. We'll be right back. Hang on.
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15: B. Every morning show has a host. Ours just happens to have crapped his sweatpants while riding a scooter. Top that, Howard Stern.

0: Here's a guy that has a conspiracy theory. I didn't get to this email, but let me just throw this out here. I don't know anything about this. I haven't researched anything regarding this, but he says, I want to turn your attention to motorsports since Jeffrey and Charlie are so into it now. Yes, you guys went to a racetrack, speedway, whatever, correct, and had a good time.
1: Oh, it's great. Oh, it's
2: a great time.
1: They're doing it a second time. Rover is so popular.
0: Oh, yeah?
1: In September.
0: You should look up the name Daryl Cuddle. He is the new CEO of IHRA, the International Hot Rod Association. You know anything about this guy?
2: Yeah, that's the governing body for, like, drag racing.
0: Uh-huh.
2: Okay. That's my understanding.
0: He is paid, according to this guy, by Elon Musk. And he is buying most of the small racetracks and drag strips across the country. Drag racing is much bigger than you think in this country. And this guy created a whole new series where the winners of a weekend drag race would take home a very large prize, except the drivers never received their money. And this guy, Daryl, says Elon stopped paying him after he bought half the drag strips in the country. Now, according to this conspiracy theory, they're all going to be turned into data centers because the zoning already allows for loud noises. This is a developing story, but you need to keep your eye on it. He's going to take your local racetrack. This is going to blow up into something very big. You heard it here first, this guy says. Now, I don't know anything about that. I haven't done any research. It's going to be completely hogwash. I don't know anything about it. But it's an interesting conspiracy theory at the very least. They have a lot of loud noises going on at drag strips. They go in, they buy the land. You have a pretty big plot of land. You build a giant data center there that just hums along loudly 24 hours a day, 7 days a week, sucking up all the energy in the community. Maybe there's something to this. But why would Elon Musk want to do this considering he's going to put all the data centers are going to be in space?
3: Yeah.
0: Remember?
3: I do.
0: So I don't know. I don't know if there's anything to this. Doogie Hater Dave 72, you're on Rover's Morning Glory. Good morning.
4: Good morning, Rover. First of all, I'd like to start off by saying good morning to you, Rover.
0: Thank you. Good morning
4: to Charlie. Good morning to Jeffrey. Good morning to Crystal. And good morning to Snitzer. And I'd like to give Doogie a big F you screw off to you, Doogie.
0: Wow.
3: What did I do? What happened to our love?
4: What did you do? What did you do Friday when Rover said, talking about Charlie's dog, Rover said even Doogie Hater Dave 72 wants the dog. And you said do not give him that dog.
0: Wow.
4: That's exactly what you said, Doogie.
3: Do you have a temper?
4: You know what? From somebody who couldn't even keep a dog for 2 weeks, you got a lot of nerve.
3: Well, I knew how to read a situation, and I wasn't the best person for the dog that I had, so I gave it to my gynecologist. So
0: why'd you read that situation? Why did it take you to read that situation? You having the dog for 2 weeks before you gave it away, Doogie. Why didn't you read the situation before you got the dog?
3: I had it for 5 weeks.
0: So you don't really read situations.
3: I'm very good at reading situations.
0: So what do you think, Doogie Hater Dave 72? He has too bad of a temper? Is that what you're alleging?
3: I don't know. Why are you getting so angry?
0: Roll up a newspaper and swat the thing in the face?
3: Did you reach out to Charlie and talk to him?
4: Oh, yeah, believe me. I've been talking to Charlie.
0: Mm, really?
4: And you know what, Doogie?
3: As long as Charlie is okay with you, I have nothing to do with it, you dumbass.
4: Yeah, but why'd you have to put your 2 cents in there and say not to give them to me?
3: Yeah, like, you don't put your 2 cents into my life every single day?
4: Nothing like that. That's the only 2 cents I put in is how dumb you are on everything.
3: Well, I think you'd be a bad dog owner. So there you go.
4: Believe me, Doogie, let me tell you something. I got a huge back-end fence yard, privacy fence yard. I got peepholes that I put in for my former dog so they can look out. I got a doggy door so the dogs could enter and exit the house as they please. I will not cage my dogs. The dogs run freely on the couch, on the bed, whatever they want to do. They get treats every day and cuddles and hugs every day.
0: Mm.
4: Take them for walks. Take them for car rides. You know, you kept your dog in a cage.
3: It was a puppy. Yeah, at night I did.
0: All right.
1: Dave, well, check your email. I emailed you, or Krista emailed you more stuff.
4: I know you did.
1: Oh, okay.
4: She did. I'm going to respond, Charlie.
0: All right.
1: Thank you, Dave. Appreciate it, Charlie.
4: This is going to be a great forever home for him.
1: I think you're my, so far,
0: top candidate, would you say?
1: He's the top candidate right now.
0: We're
1: going to do a meet and greet soon, and then we can see if he's the fit.
3: Way to call in and show your rage.
0: I wonder if he'll rename the dog Bougie or something, because it's a real bitch.
3: Oh, that'd be so nice. Mm.
0: All right.
4: There'd be no way I'd be kicking that dog every day.
0: He just went down to the bottom of the ladder.
4: That's if I named it Doogie.
0: All right.
5: You guys broke up.
0: Doogie Hater Dave 72. Thank you. Yeah. He's riled up, Doogie.
3: Little bit.
0: I did. I don't know who sent this to me, but over the weekend, somebody, speaking of being riled up, they're really riled up at the University of Michigan. And their College of Literature, Science, and the Arts. And what they're doing, this is an incredible plan that they have devised. Now, incoming freshman college students are so fragile that they cannot stand to look at their own grades, according to the University of Michigan. And they say that there is a mental health crisis when it comes to young college students. Therefore, they are going to hide their grades from them. You won't be able to see. Do you have an A, a B, a C, whatever? You won't be able to see that. The only thing that you will have when it comes to your grade for your first semester at the University of Michigan is pass or no pass. That's it.
3: For the first semester, you said?
0: That's correct.
3: For the freshman
0: first semester.
3: Year.
0: First, exactly.
6: You mean pass or fail?
0: Pass or fail, yeah. Well, okay. They don't even say fail. That's a bad word, fail. Because I'm a failure. No, it's either pass or no pass. Credit or no credit. That's it.
3: What's the problem? Why are you upset about this?
0: Because
3: you're trying to adjust.
0: My God. Adjust my ass. Are you kidding me? They're pandering. Give me a break. Stop.
3: You don't even go to college, so you don't even know what it's like.
0: I know. I was so fragile, I couldn't even stand to go. No, you went to college, Dushy.
3: I did.
0: Anybody, just let that sink in for just a moment.
3: I'm fantastic.
0: This is a college graduate over here, Dushy.
3: Yeah.
0: Rover, your host, not a college graduate.
3: Doogie, the college graduate.
0: Who is smarter?
3: Who helped create Rover's Morning Glory 25 years ago. So you're welcome.
0: Mm-hmm.
3: Uh-huh. Yeah. Sink that in.
0: Remember, she graduated from college with a degree in what?
3: I got a couple of degrees, man.
0: A couple degrees.
3: Yeah.
0: I don't even think Doogie knows what she graduated. Seriously, no, I'm dead serious. I don't even know if she knows what her degree is in.
3: I do. I just...
0: What is it?
3: I don't know.
0: What do you mean?
1: You don't know? I do know, but I don't know.
3: I just don't want to give it to you.
0: What is it?
3: Wasn't it
2: she said that one time she claimed she had a degree in graphic design and a minor in creative writing, if I remember correctly?
3: I don't have a degree in graphic design. I have a graphic design background. And I have a degree in mass communications, emphasis on advertising and marketing, with a minor in creative writing. Boom!
0: And let that sink in.
3: Drop the mic.
0: Have you ever heard her on the show?
3: Fantastic.
0: We just played the clip of the flaming S-words last week.
3: And that was
0: her dumbest moment of all time. Now, this is a woman who graduated college.
3: Yes.
0: And she wants to talk about me and my college?
3: Yeah.
0: Get out of here.
3: Or lack thereof. Listen, what they're trying to do for one semester is get the kids acclimated. Because it's a lot. Going off to school, you leave your parents' home, you are in for a big change. So it's a lot of work to do. And no one's there to help you. You got to do it all by yourself. You sleep in, you can do whatever you want, you can party, you cannot go to class, you have to pay the consequences. So they're just trying to get you set for the future of college. I think that's great. And it's only one semester.
0: But it's not setting kids up for a realistic standard of what they're going to need in life. When you get a job, when you...
1: You get a grace period when you get first start
0: married. No, but they don't.
3: Thank you, Charlie.
1: You have a first day. They don't.
0: They don't go. We're not gonna tell you how you're doing because your mental health is so fragile for the first 6 months. We're not gonna. First 3 months of your job, we're not going to...
3: Yeah, they do.
0: No,
3: they
0: don't. Stop.
3: Yeah, they do. They give you absolutely people at your...
0: So you come in and you suck in this job for 90 days, yeah. They're just going to fire you. That's it.
3: No, they talk to you and say, okay, here's what we're learning. Oh, let's try to get your crap together.
0: We believe, they claim, that by hiding grades, that will help students start strong and curb the mental health crisis unfolding among college-aged individuals. Part of that mental health crisis is you're babying them too much and that you're not giving them realistic expectations of what life is like in the real world. Instead, you're putting them in these cocoons where nothing is offensive. You can't say or do anything that might be considered at least, you know, even mildly irritating or offensive to somebody. And so... You're not setting them up. It's not tough enough for them to actually make it in the real world. And they have unrealistic expectations of what it's like in the real world. They think they're going to be coddled like that. They've already been coddled by mommy and daddy for most of their life. And then they get to college. That's where the coddling should stop. But now we're continuing to coddle by hiding their grades from them because of whatever they claim is a mental health crisis. What is the mental health crisis going on with college?
3: The change.
0: The change.
3: Yeah.
0: Well, no. They say it's unfolding right now. Apparently, things are different now.
3: What do you mean?
0: It's unfolding among college-aged individuals. That means it's something that's expanding and spreading out. It's not something, the change, I don't know what you'd say in the change. You went to college. Was there a mental health crisis at that time?
3: It's hard. It's one of the most memorable days is the day that I left home to go to college and my parents drove me up and then they left. Holy hell. That was scary. It was a lot. Mental health. Absolutely. Absolutely. You didn't leave. You didn't do that whole process.
0: No, I did not.
3: So you don't know how scary that is.
0: I moved out of the house. I was out on my own.
3: Because your parents probably kicked you out.
0: Didn't have that safety net like you did.
3: Didn't you live in your mom's apartment? Didn't she have a rental that you lived in? Is this Vegas?
0: Yeah. I paid for that.
3: Did you?
0: Yes, I did.
3: I'm sure you did.
0: Oh my God.
3: What job did you have?
1: Wait, you moved out, but you moved into your mom's extra place?
3: Oh, interesting.
0: Yes, I had a roommate. We paid rent. Yes, that's how it worked. I don't know why she's...
3: What job did you have to pay that so-called rent?
0: Well, I had my...
3: mental health?
0: Yep, my mental health tech job. Worked for the state of Nevada. And then eventually my radio job. And here we are today. So, yeah, I just don't think that this helps kids out by hiding.
3: But why not try?
1: My mom used to teach at a school that didn't have grades at all.
3: Oh, really?
0: No grades.
1: A Montessori school.
0: So what do they do?
1: I think F around and make macaroni pictures all day, and then you get like a sticker every day, like an alligator. Like if that was good, maybe.
0: How would they track the progress of the students? How would they know?
1: I still don't totally understand what it was, but she would seem to be finger painting a lot. I don't know. There were no grades.
0: What are these Montessori schools? Because when I was younger, it was always like people were. Like this was some sort of, like this was the Harvard of kindergarten or something, you know?
1: Well, yeah, I think the kids that come out of it are smart, but they don't have any grades.
0: They don't have any motivation. No, yeah, they might be smart, but they don't know what they have to do in order to get by in life. Oh, this is absolutely insane. Absolutely insane. And God help us if this is, do you think they're doing this over there in China? You think China is like, you know what, we have a

0: mental health crisis among college students. So don't worry about grades or anything. No, absolutely not. China. This is why China is going to, will pass us up in all these things.
1: China! Because their students go to school 6 days a week.
0: And if they don't, they chop their hand off, right? Pretty sure I read that somewhere.
1: I don't know what the consequences are, but I'm just saying that's Chinese, their kids, yeah, they go to school like 6 days every day but Sunday, and they're and like their education setup is so rigorous.
2: That's not good. That's not healthy.
0: Charlie's mom's box writes, Rover, not to make this political, but I'm going to. There's a clear connection with mental health and anxiety in liberal people. The only people I ever hear that are depressed or have mental issues are liberals. Why is this? Well, I don't believe that. I know there's never been a conservative person that has a mental health crisis. What about, wasn't George Santos, wasn't he a Republican?
3: Yes,
1: he was.
0: That guy's not fabulous.
1: I call. I like to. Refers to him as
0: hasn't had a mental health crisis. That guy. What about this Max Miller guy from here that we were talking about the other day? Somebody just told me that. What's the blue bunny or something like that? Max Miller and a bunny. Does anyone know anything about
3: something to do with? It's his daughter's stuffed bunny that, and he's being accused of holding a hostage.
0: Jake I think Tapper. The daughter's like 2 years old or something. Yeah. And so I guess there's a big thing where this guy, this congressman, who we played some of the audio and video of him the other day, which secretly recording his wife, and they just argue back and forth. She's made abuse allegations of against him. Remember, his former girlfriend also did as well. I think two former girlfriends made abuse claims. But it's all made up, according to him, of course. But I guess they have a two-year-old or whatever, and the two-year-old has this bunny and sleeps every night with the bunny. And the bunny ended up at Max Miller's house, and when the kid got picked up or whatever, the bunny didn't get there. So then the mom's like, can you give me the bunny? And it was a back and forth, and he refused to give up the bunny. Eventually, he said he would put the bunny going in the mailbox or something, or somebody
3: followed a lot of it.
0: Yeah, I'm just getting this secondhand, and you can come pick up the bunny. But then the ex-wife sent a neutral third party to pick up the bunny. And then once the guy or girl, whoever it was, got there, he refused to hand over the bunny because it wasn't the ex-wife. And he said, this is not the agreement. The agreement was my ex-wife was going to pick up the bunny, not you.
2: Oh, my God.
0: And he refused to give the bunny up for his two-year-old. And this is just what was told to me. I don't know if I'm messing up anything.
2: I'd be worried if I was her when you do get that bunny that there's some kind of camera or recording device that he has installed in it have in your home.
0: Listening device bug.
3: Here's Jake Tapper asking about the bunny.
0: Okay.
4: The congressman, let's start there with your former father-in-law's story today about your daughter and the little blue bunny doll that she cannot sleep without. If it's true, that sounds like emotionally abusive behavior toward a toddler to refuse to give it to her when she can't sleep without it.
5: Jake, I would agree that if that were true, that would be incredibly disturbing and that the senator would be right. However, he has taken 2 years to publicly acknowledge for me to resign from my seat. Why is that, Jake? If he truly believed, like, I'm a father to a 2.5-year-old daughter, I believe that you're also a father to children. And I don't know if you're actually a father to a daughter. But what I can tell you is, well, Jake, then what I can tell you is that if my daughter came to me and she said, my ex-husband did X, Y, and Z, and then I waited because I was nervous that a political live stream was going to expose a deeply impersonal, embarrassing matter to the senator for him to take that action. Sadly, this has nothing to do with my daughter, Jake, and that's what this entire thing is about. This is nothing more than an individual who's being politically...
0: But it doesn't say whether he actually took the bunny or denied the bunny.
3: He did say if that was true.
0: If it was true. Is it true? I think, don't they have the text messages or they have something going, I believe. I don't know, but oh my God. That guy, every time he talks, you could just tell. Mm.
2: I like the big sigh at the beginning. Oh, he sounds like JLR.
4: Let's start there.
2: Wait.
4: With your former father-in-law's story today about your daughter and the little blue bunny dog.
3: It's not working.
4: So Congressman, let's start there with your former father-in-law's story today.
0: All right.
2: We tried.
0: Well, he's, I mean, this is how ridiculous all this stuff is. And this is what happens when people get divorced. Things like a stuffed bunny, it becomes the center of the universe. And they start fighting and arguing and power plays over a stuffed bunny. Oh, man.
2: Just buy a new bunny. Go out, buy a new bunny, and then kind of get it into the home. I don't understand. Replace it.
0: No, Crystal, that does not work. A kid's going to know.
6: This it works for me.
0: No, you have to find, first of all, you have to find exactly the same kind of bunny.
2: She has the money to buy that.
0: I'm sure. Well, how are you going to find it?
2: There probably is one on eBay.
0: Yeah, but how long does it take to get something on eBay?
6: You know what happened?
2: Faster than getting it from him.
0: No, you need it right now. She can't sleep.
6: No, Wetsy Betsy, she was in the hospital because she wasn't feeling good. She needed surgery. So when she finally came back, she was brand new.
0: Oh. What, no. You lost your doll and then they got you a new one and claimed that
6: I'll have to bring it to you. My mom saved Wetsy Betsy. They should have been locked up for letting me carry that thing around. But I'll bring it. Show you. So you just say they had surgery or something and then get a new doll. Or a new bunny.
0: Brooke, you're on Rover's Morning Glory. Good morning, Brooke.
7: Yeah, I'll make this quick. I had one point, but you brought up the whole transgender mental illness thing, and I just want to say I've been a firefighter medic for.
0: I don't think I brought up transgenders yet, but I think that probably will come up later in the show because there is something.
7: I misspoke.
0: No, you're all right.
7: So I just want to make the point, an unbiased, objective point of what I witnessed when I worked at the clinic downtown for a couple of years. I've probably treated 30 transgender people. You know, some of them just wrote on paper. This is Chloe. She's 6'3", 260 with pink hair, whatever. But I will say every, not 29 out of 30, but 30 out of 30 people that I saw in the emergency room were there for, ready for this? Mental problems.
0: Mm.
7: Not a single sprain, I'm not saying they don't get hurt, but does it not speak volumes when that population is repeatedly just seeming damaged over and over? It's just, you dress up, do what you want. It's fine. But it seems like it's an unhealthy kind of,
0: Go ahead.
7: Real quick, everybody's talking about Gucci's daughter looking like Caitlin Clark. I'm just curious of how does Gianna feel about that? Because like I think Gianna's prettier. I think Caitlin Clark is quite. I don't want to say anything rude. I think she's just very manly looking, and does Gianna like that comparison? Because I would think.
0: So in other words, Gucci, how does your daughter like being compared to Caitlin Clark? Caitlin Clark is an ugly hog, according to this guy.
6: Okay, that's weird. She doesn't think anything about it. Doesn't bother her.
0: Bother her one bit.
6: No,
0: all right. Does everyone say that she looks just like Caitlin Clark?
6: Here and there, but it's not constant. Mm-hmm. But she'll get a remark here and there.
0: All right.
6: She doesn't care.
0: Dougie, what do you have coming up in the shizzy?
6: Horrible accident that happened on a boat, and the boat captain has been arrested. I'll tell you that story, plus an update on Perez Hilton. What's going on with him? Where is he? I'll have those stories coming up for you next.
0: All right. Speaking of Caitlin Clark, I do have something about her coming up in just a few minutes. We'll be right back on Rover's Morning Glory. Hang on.
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0: Larry.
1: Shizzy is coming up in just a moment. What do you have on the way, Dougie?
2: Tragic accident that happened over the weekend, and the boat captain, when this accident happened, has been arrested. I'll tell you the story regarding that. Also, an update on Perez Hilton. What's going on with him? Got those stories coming up next.
1: All right, we'll get to that in just a moment. Isn't it crazy, like, how fast news moves these days? Like,
2: what do you mean?
1: That Perez Hilton thing, where this video comes out of this guy cutting himself all up. If this would have happened back when I was a kid in the 80s, this story would have been the number one story for like 3 months. Because it would have been, now, I'm just like, Perez Hilton, why is he in the news? I almost forgot, douche.
2: I know.
1: And it was only a few days ago that that happened. All right, are you ready for the shizzy?
2: Yes.
1: Here we go.
3: Hear the shizzy on Rover's Morning Glory.
2: So the former president, Joe Biden, apparently his son said that his father's cancer is very debilitating and that the cancer is spreading. They say that it's very painful and he's not doing well.
1: Mm.
2: So he had, I think it's prostate cancer?
1: Yeah, I think so. Well,
2: yeah, so it's gone to his bones and further, apparently.
1: Well, I mean, this is part of their health cover-up when Joe Biden was president. They're claiming, oh, we didn't know that he had prostate cancer until he got out of the White House. And then, like, 30 days later, oh, he has stage 4 cancer. This just is not possible. It's not possible. I'll tell you why. First of all, the president gets the best medical care in the world. Second of all, somebody that age, they're doing, and I forget what the tests are called, if it's, what is it? They have various tests, and they would know. You go, oh, you have an elevated this or that. You check for prostate cancer. It's a sort of a telltale marker if you have an elevated thing. It's part of your normal workup that you get done at a physical at that age. It is impossible that he was diagnosed with cancer after he got out of the White House. I don't believe that. And they really did a number on covering up his health and obvious mental defects. Go on.
2: Elsewhere, we have a tragic story. A woman and her 5-month-old daughter were killed when a boat carrying 14 people capsized near Liberty Island in New York Harbor. This happened on Saturday night. Police identified the victims as 27-year-old Sarah Sanchez and her baby, Antonella Garcia. Both were pulled from the water by police divers and later pronounced dead, while the other 12 passengers were rescued with minor injuries. The boat's captain, 46-year-old Manuel Hernandez, was arrested and charged with 13 counts of reckless endangerment. The Coast Guard is investigating what caused the boat to flip and whether it was operating illegally.
1: I saw the boyfriend or whatever, the father of that baby, he was on the boat. So I saw a picture of him breaking down in tears because his girlfriend and his 2-month-old went overboard and both perished. Could you imagine? You're on that boat. It flipped over. He survived, but...
2: Yeah, they said that the boat captain allegedly been operating the 22-foot Bow Rider motorboat while it was dangerously overloaded.
1: That'd be a bow?
2: Bow. It's Bow Rider. Mm-hmm. Got that? Mm. So, yeah, that's why he was arrested. So they're investigating that still. Have you checked your DraftKings app?
1: It won $4.
4: That's what I won.
1: Yeah.
2: Again?
1: $4.
4: Yeah, it always seems to be $4.
2: Powerball jackpot is now approaching $1 billion. There was no grand prize winner in Saturday night's drawing, so tonight's jackpot stands at $905 million.
1: Wow.
2: The cash value on that works out to almost $392 million. There were 4 tickets in Saturday night's drawing that matched 5 numbers, making them worth $1 million each. Those were sold in New York, Arizona, Florida, and Michigan. So make sure that you play.
1: Mm-hmm.
2: Some sports news for you. Don Nelson, the Hall of Fame coach who ranks 2nd in NBA history in regular season coaching victories, died yesterday at the age of 86. His family said that he died peacefully surrounded by loved ones. Nelson compiled a 1,335-1,063 record over 31 seasons.
1: I've never even heard of this dude.
2: He coached the Bucks, Golden State Warriors, the Knicks, the Mavericks. And he held the NBA career wins record.
1: Would I recognize this guy from a picture of the guy?
2: Don Nelson?
1: Yeah, Don Nelson. You ever heard of this guy?
2: I have heard of him. He played 14 NBA seasons and won 5 championships during an 11-year stint with the Celtics.
1: Hmm. All right.
2: So, and then another sad story for your boy Lionel Messi.
1: Lionel, yeah.
2: His dad passed away. His dad was battling with illness. I thought it was, it just says a long battle with an illness. I thought it was cancer. I read someplace else. But he got sick and he passed away over the weekend. He was 68 years old. So apparently, and I know that you watched the World Cup, the illness became a story during the whole World Cup. With his dad?
1: I didn't hear anything about this until after the World Cup.
2: A lot of tearful displays of emotion during the tournament.
1: Well, I think they said that after. Family. They go, oh, he's crying because of... I think you learn that later, I guess. And then, I know after the World Cup, he went down to Argentina. Must have been with this dad. And then he left Argentina, comes back. He plays in a game for Inter Miami a week ago, roughly. And then... and then now he's back in Argentina. So I think he left because he knew that I heard they said there were too many people that were clamoring around when he was down there in Argentina.
2: Really?
1: Yeah.
2: It was too difficult?
1: Yeah.
2: And then finally, Perez Hilton, his family shared an update on his condition. They said Perez's condition remains serious but stable. He experienced significant blood loss and sustained additional injuries that will require surgery in the coming days. They say the treatment and recovery will be a long process. The family also added that his communication is extremely limited to just his immediate family and medical personnel. They are also asking for space and privacy while they focus on Perez's recovery. So Hilton has been hospitalized since last week when he did the live stream where he was naked, covered in blood, and apparently cutting himself. So he's going to require some surgery. There you go. That is the Shizzy on Rover's Morning Glory.
0: Take RMG everywhere with the Rover.

0: I was just thinking, what kind of surgery is he going to require for that? We saw the video of him cutting himself. But Bob says, I bet they have to sew his D back on. Yeah, I did see there was, it was kind of out of the range of the camera, but it did look like he took a really hard slice at something down there in the groin area. Did he cut his penis off or attempt to? Oh, my God. Wouldn't that be something?
1: Awful.
2: And it also kind of looked like he was going towards his butthole, too.
0: Oh. It did.
2: Yeah.
0: It did. Yeah. Man. What do you think you're thinking after, like, laying there in the hospital? Do you think he's with it enough to even realize, oh, man, everyone just saw this, and...
1: Sure.
0: You think
2: Yeah, probably deeply embarrassing, and not feeling good. Probably worse than he did before.
0: Yeah, exactly. Here, you know, there's a couple of stories from the, well, from the world of the WNBA, I want to tell you. And you go, why are you talking about the WNBA, Rover? Well, nobody seems to actually talk about the WNBA for what's happening on the court and the performance of the players. It's all this other drama that's going on. And I think that the WNBA, they have to be the biggest buffoons. Whoever's running the WNBA.
1: You're talking about them, though?
0: No, but not about the product. And they are, they have an issue at hand where they have Caitlin Clark getting accosted every night, basically. And you have people who are claiming that it's racism or if it's based on sexual orientation or maybe a combination of both. I don't know. There might be something to all of that. There really might be. Here is Caitlin Clark's teammate. You know, Sophie Cunningham, the tall blonde girl.
3: Mm-hmm. Plays very aggressively, too. She actually, on the court, she's sort of like Caitlin Clark's like on-court bodyguard in a way.
0: Yes.
3: I've seen some of the videos where if somebody just, if Caitlin Clark like makes a three, she gets shoved.

0: And Cunningham has to be.
1: You're going to see on the replay exactly what happened here.
2: Dejanay kicked her ass.
0: Both teams will head to their benches.
3: You'll see a Dejanay Carrington as Sophie Cunningham comes down, gets her right across the face, coming down
1: right here, watch
3: to
1: this.
3: Prevent the layup.
1: Bam! Oh. I mean, just right in the noggin.
3: That's definitely.
2: Oh, I love that. She goes right after her once she gets up.
1: Yeah.
2: I'm going to kick your ass.
0: That is going to be a flagrant, too. There is wind up.
3: And just getting her out of the way.
4: Criteria for a flagrant foul.
1: So now they review it.
3: They call
1: the foul.
4: The defensive foul on Dejanay Carrington has been upgraded to a flagrant foul, penalty 2. Since there's wind up, impact, and follow through, high potential for injury, players in a vulnerable
1: position. She's like, oh my God, Howard, what are you guys talking about? I mean, this in any basketball game anywhere on the planet, that's what would happen. So she gets ejected from the game. And again, this is no surprise.
5: I don't watch enough basketball. Doesn't this happen all the time?
1: Not to the face like that.
5: But is it? I mean, does it look like it's on purpose, or is she trying for the ball?
1: I don't think it has to be necessarily.
6: Oh, it looked like it was right after Sophia left to bait the shot, and the minute she released the ball, that's when Dejanay's Carrington came in and just bam, right to the skull.
1: Not Dejanay's. It's not actually Dejanay's where it's Dejan and mayonnaise. It's Dejanay.
6: Dejanay.
1: Yeah.
6: Okay. So yeah, she basically clotheslined her in the head after Sophie Cunningham made the shot and it got in.
1: So
6: that's
1: then,
6: how I'm seeing it.
1: So then, Dejanay, she then tweeted out. Let me see. I don't know if you guys have the tweet or not, but I did see it. On Threads, she posted. White privilege, Indiana Fever, meaning that because she's black and Sophie Cunningham is white, that's why she got this flagrant foul and was ejected from the game. It's due to white privilege.
2: Huh.
1: I mean, this is insanity. First of all, how can you take a sport seriously when everybody has these 6-inch fake eyelashes on? That's
2: what?
1: Number one. No, you're not a real... Honestly, nobody can take your athletic. No. Nobody can take your athletic seriously if this is what you're doing. If you're wearing eyelashes that stick out 6 inches from your
2: eyes. It doesn't matter what she's wearing, if she has makeup on or how their hair looks.
1: Yeah, it does.
2: Or the eyelashes.
1: You're not a serious athlete if that's what you're doing. If you're spending an hour putting on your fake eyelashes before a game instead of warming up.
7: What about Rodman?
1: He did have some athletic ability. There's no doubt about that. But he was also a clown, too. He's overshadowed by what a clown he was.
2: So that takes away the way that you look. So any of the NFL players who look ridiculous or long hair or big hair or any of that, that means that they're clowns, that they're not good at their sport because they have a ridiculous look.
1: It has turned it very clownish where in every professional sports, these dudes walk in like it's a fashion show and they're carrying like purses and stuff with them these days. Now, it's not carrying over so much to the court or to the field of play, although some guys do ridiculous things. They're wearing about $1 million worth of jewelry on them while they're playing
2: sponsors.
1: Football. It's like, give me a break. So, yeah, you shouldn't. That's stupid, too. But.
2: Wow. She has eyelashes on doesn't mean that she can't play a sport.
8: And she's not putting them on right before the game. She's probably having them done, and then you wear them for a period of time.
1: I get it. I understand. It's hard to take a professional athlete seriously when that's what they look like. It's just hard. I'm just telling you.
2: So sexist.
1: And then they turn it into a racial thing. You would have gotten, it has no, I mean, you would have been ejected from the game in any basketball league on the planet. Speaking of racism, is Caitlin Clark the victim of racism herself? Because she just gets constantly beat up on the court.
2: They really hate her.
1: Yeah. Oh my God. And why the WNBA...
6: I think they hate Caitlin Clark because she's just so talented.
1: Well, why the WNBA doesn't do anything... They should do everything in their power to protect what is obviously their greatest asset is Caitlin Clark. You can't name any other players, really. Now this Sophie...

0: Cunningham you can because of her controversy, but could you name five WNBA players? No, you can't.
1: Dejanay's.
0: Okay. So they should do everything in their power to protect her. Instead, they're just letting her get beat up over and over. And then she almost got suspended for a game. Now, they did since rescind this call, but here she is, Caitlin Clark, on the court. She gets pushed into the referee, basically. And then the referee gives her a technical and says, well, you ran into me. That's a technical foul because you made contact with a referee. Now, here, watch this play. Here it is.
2: So she's a foul was not called.
0: So gives her a technical right there.
3: and
0: watch this again. She gets she stumbles here. You could, I mean, she's very, she off balance here. And then doesn't like purposely run into the referee at all. They give her a technical foul for that.
1: She didn't get pushed anywhere though.
0: No, but she lost her balance.
1: Oh, that's true.
0: And
4: so what? She got touched a little bit.
0: Yeah.
4: It's not like she got pushed or anything.
0: Nothing. They would not have done this to Michael Jordan.
4: No way.
0: I agree. To nobody. If it was Dejanay who did that, they wouldn't give her a technical foul.
3: Wait, because she
0: I think Caitlin Clark is getting, I think she's getting a raw deal in the WNBA. I think she needs to start, I mean, maybe she goes overseas, plays somewhere else. Mm-hmm. And I don't know if she can make the same amount of money, but Jesus, man, these people running the WNBA are not too bright, I don't think. Now, there is another, I don't want to overwhelm you with WNBA stuff, but there is just, I have a short thing to bring up in a minute. A fascinating move regarding the WNBA. Look, you have some people saying, put your money where your mouth is regarding the Sophie Cunningham scandal and the trans athletes, WNBA. Various people, no, we'd love to have a transgender athlete. Whether you're on my team or against me, I wouldn't have any problem playing against a biological male. Well, some people are saying, put your money where your mouth is. I'll explain how in just a minute. We'll be right back on Rover's Morning Glory. Hang on.
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0: We were just talking about Sophie Cunningham getting fouled in the WNBA, and the person who fouled her is claiming that it's white privilege that she was ejected from the game when she fouled Sophie Cunningham because Sophie is white, she's black. Sophie enjoys white privilege. This is this is some crazy ass foul here too, by the way. I mean, I played you the replay here where she just gets completely bashed in the face here. Here it is.
1: Across the face, coming right down, there. Trying to prevent the layup.
0: Bam! Almost decapitated, yeah. Sophie Cunningham. Seriously, almost took her head right off. Well, anyways, some people don't really like Sophie Cunningham because of... Now, I'm not saying that this foul had anything to do with it, but some people don't like her because of her recent comments about transgender athletes playing in the WNBA, or not even in the WNBA, in women's sports. And she's taken a stance against this, stand against it. And I think it's right. I'm not discriminating against transgender people. If that's what you want to do, that's great. But there's a clear and obvious physical advantage for somebody who used to be a biological male to play in women's sports. And you go, no, that's not true, Rover. Well, if it's not, why is it that almost all of these transgender athletes that we hear about, they go on to completely dominate the women's sports that they're playing in? I mean, just far and away. You're talking, you know, you're not just talking about barely winning. We're talking about swimming where you're two laps ahead in the pool. You're to the next female competitor who's a world-class female athlete, and you're two laps ahead. Or in track and field where you're beating a score by not a tenth of a second or a hundredth of a second. You're beating the female, world-class female athletes by 25 seconds. That's the kind of stuff that we're talking about. Anyways, so Sophie Cunningham says, look, I don't think that should be allowed. And then people in the WNBA started coming out, players, coaches. Oh, yeah, we're open to trans athletes. Stop being so transphobic. Well, someone is trying to make them put their money where their mouth is. And this is former NBA player Enes Kanter. He used to play, I think, for the Celtics. First round draft pick. He is now, he's making an announcement, and here it is. Listen to this.
2: After careful consideration and reviewing the current eligibility guidelines, I am officially declaring myself a WNBA prospect. If simply declaring who you are is all that's required, then I meet every single requirement necessary to compete in the WNBA. My team and I have carefully examined the WNBA's eligibility criteria and governing framework surrounding

0: in self-identification and inclusion. Based on the current guidelines, I can and am officially declaring my eligibility for the upcoming WNBA draft in May 2027. I am definitely not here to mock, make fun of, or disrespect any community or personal choices. I am simply asking that the current rules be applied equally to everyone. The rules that represent the very values many WNBA players and coaches have publicly advocated for. My team and I are prepared to ensure these guidelines are applied equally, consistently, and without exception. And I look forward to the WNBA honoring its stated principles. See you at training camp.
1: All right, we'll see you on the court there, Ennis. He's ready to play. He's declaring himself eligible for the WNBA draft. He now identifies as a woman, self-identifies as a woman, and he's, by their own guidelines, he says, he is eligible to play. Now,
2: he is mocking them.
1: I don't think so. I don't think he's mocking anybody. I think he's saying we can't allow this in professional sports or any sport, as a matter of fact. And if this guy were to get all these players who are like, yeah, I'd like to have a transgender athlete, I'll play against a transgender athlete. I don't have any issue with that. You put this dude on the court, you're going to regret that real fast. Why? Because he will completely destroy you on the basketball court. There's absolutely, you're not even in the same league, on the same planet, in the same universe.
3: I don't get what his goal is because the WNBA doesn't have any transgender people in it.
1: No, but they say that they are open to it.
3: Okay, but they don't.
1: And they have a...
3: So that's what I don't understand.
1: Hold on. I'm not sure that that's even necessarily true, to be honest with you. And maybe... I don't know the definition of transgender, but I believe that there are some WNBA players who are biological males. And maybe they're, as Jeffrey's famous word... What is somebody who's born with both, Jeffrey? What is that?
4: Hermaphrodite.
1: Uh-huh.
4: If I'm even saying it right, but yeah, that's the term that I've heard.
5: Hephrodite?
4: No, it's hermaphrodite.
5: What are you born a hephrodite or something?
1: So, okay, and I don't know for sure, but I saw a little thing years ago. I think it was even before Brittany Griner was locked up in, where was it, Russia or something, for taking drugs over there. I saw this story about Brittany Griner on, I don't know if it was like HBO Real Sports, what it was, wherever it was. And if you've ever seen or heard Brittany Griner speak.
2: Yeah.
1: Now, again, I don't know what's going on there exactly. So to say that there's no men playing, I don't know, Charlie. I don't know if that's accurate. Anyway, so I think this guy, what he's saying is, look, you have a policy in place in the WNBA that would allow this. And Sophie Cunningham has said, I think this is problematic. And this guy is sort of driving the point home by saying, look, your policy says all you have to do is self-identify. Well, I'm self-identifying as transgender, so therefore I'm eligible. Please draft me. We'll win the championship. In fact, we can play. We don't even need five players. We could do, like, just draft me and then put two people with me. 3-on-5, we'll win the league. And they would. It would be an absolute massacre. Jake in Pennsylvania, you're on Rover's Morning Glory, 866-YO-ROVER, 866-967-6837. Good morning, Jake.
6: Good morning, Rover. How are you?
1: Hey, what's happening?
6: Oh, not much. I'm just kind of upset about Dougie saying that they're mocking, you know, transgenders and whatever, because if that woman feels comfortable coming out as transgender, who are we to sit here and judge her?
2: It was
1: That's
2: a
1: right.
2: man.
1: No,
2: athlete.
1: No, dude,
6: she's not
1: no,
6: a man.
1: No,
6: she is transgender.
2: No, he is mocking. That's his
6: no.
2: That
6: is a she, yeah. Dougie.
1: He's no, on his journey, Dougie.
2: He's not. You didn't see the video. He is not.
6: I did see the video.
2: No, you didn't.
1: You saw it.
2: No.
6: I'm watching RMG TV right
1: that's
6: now.
1: That's her lived experience, her no, truth.
2: No, I am all for transgenders, and you guys know that. But this guy
6: except
2: is
6: except for when
2: mocking.
6: It doesn't benefit your agenda. Yeah, yeah.
2: Not at all. And you're totally trying to pick a fight with me, and I'm not going to let you win. He is not going through anything. He's lying.
1: Now, if
6: how do you know what she feels like on the inside?
1: Yeah, douche. How do you know?
6: Who are you to say that?
1: No, yeah, exactly.
2: Do a little digging, and I'm guessing that they're mocking.
1: I don't think it's transgender. I honestly don't think it is mocking. I think it's more
2: trying to prove a point.
1: Yeah, I think it's trying.
2: That's not mocking.
1: Trying to prove a point. I think that's exactly what it is. Trying to prove a point. And there is. Thank you, Jay.
6: Thank you.
1: There is. Well, once the floodgates are open, they usually open pretty wide. Here is former NBA player Royce White.
7: Earlier this week, I made the announcement. I'm transgender. I'm a woman. I identify as sometimes identifying as a woman for purposes of basketball, professional basketball. So I'll be declaring for the WNBA draft in 2027 as well. I mean, I think I'd be unstoppable. But I'm a team first guy.
1: And by the way, Brittany Griner's voice is deeper than this dude's.
7: I led my team in all five major stat categories at Iowa State University. So I do a little bit of everything. I'll do whatever the coach needs me to do.
1: He's willing. He's a team player. You know, he's not selfish. He's ready to go out there and do whatever it takes in order to win a WNBA championship. Also, somebody just texted me. Where did this go? Let me see. Because I did see this. Julie Tarrant. I don't know if I'm pronouncing that right. Trans athlete from France is applying to be eligible for the WNBA now as well. And so we'll see how they respond to this. It is sort of put up or shut up. If you say that you want this and this is, you're inclusive and this is what you think is the right way to go about it, then you have to put your money where your mouth is. And these people will try to get into the WNBA. P-faced Applehead says, Royce, the guy we were just playing, famously won't ride on planes, so I wouldn't draft him. Oh, don't worry about that. WNBA players travel by minivan, I think, actually. So he's all right. He won't ride on a plane? Is that true?
2: Wasn't that John Madden, too?
1: Yeah, but how would you be an NBA player and you can't get on a plane? I don't know anything about that.
3: Yeah, it looks like that's true.
1: How would he get from game to game?
3: I don't know. Did he actually, like, play a lot or...
1: I don't know. I've never heard of this guy, frankly. I'm not a big basketball fan like that, you know. But
3: he played one season in the NBA.
1: It's one more season than I did.
3: Good for sure.
1: But how would he get from game to game? If he doesn't want to take... like Madden, he wouldn't fly. But he had a whole week to get from... game to game.
2: Yeah.
1: So he had a tour bus that I guess he would just, you know, sleep in, just like we did with Rolling Glory 1. So you could get, if you have a driver or a driver pair that can drive you, you can get all the way across the country in a couple of days. I mean, it wouldn't be, obviously, a few days, I suppose. It wouldn't be my preferred method of travel by any stretch of the imagination. For shorter, I mean, look, Rolling Glory 1 was great. I loved it. I would, my wife wants me to get another bus. I would consider it. I had a great time. It's just really fantastic. It's like a home on wheels. And everywhere you go, you have all your stuff, all your clothes. It's really nice. Charlie has a miniature version of this with his beautiful RV. It's nice having a home base, isn't it?
3: Oh, it's great. Just know that you have a place to go with the AC on somewhere really hot. Can go sit. It's nice.
1: And so I would do that. But I wouldn't want to be obligated to get from New York to Seattle. You know, on one of those in a
2: couple of days.
1: No, and really you're much more likely to get in an accident on one of those on a tour bus than you are in a plane. So how would he get from game to game?
3: He offered to pay for his own bus to go places, and then he had, if they went international, then he just would sit out the game.
1: Wow. That's something. Anyway, so, I guess Julie Tarrant or Tarrant or whatever, look him up, a man trans trying to enter the WNBA, Todd says. Yeah, I just mentioned that. So we'll see what ends up happening with all of this, but it really is, it's just unfair. And it's, especially not even on a professional level, but on a professional level, of course, as well. But for high school athletes and college athletes who are, you know, they have a lot riding on this. If you're a high school athlete, you can get a scholarship, you can get into school, whatever. And if you are, you've been working your whole life in a particular sport, and then somebody just declares one day, I'm going to play in that. Yeah, sure. I used to, for the past 3 years, I was sort of a middle of the road athlete on the boys team. Now I'm going to become, I'm going to play on the girls team. And now you're just running away with it. It's how it ends up every single time. Johnny, you're on Rover's Morning Glory. Good morning, Johnny.
8: Hey, Rover. Good morning.
1: Hey, what's up?
8: First time caller. I kind of want to debate you on this WNBA wearing makeup situation.
1: Yeah. Fake eyelashes. And I mean, these weaves, hair weaves and extensions all this.
8: All of that. All of the above. And I agree with you. The game isn't any better. I at times just really think, eh. But as I said to Crystal, as a man, me, you, Charlie, Smith, all of us, you're walking down the street or anywhere and you see an attractive woman.
1: Yeah.
8: Excuse me. Made up, weaves or not, we're going to look. We don't know anything about her. Excuse me.
2: Are you okay, honey? You want some water?
8: No, sweetie. First of all,
1: he's getting choked up just talking to us, dude. He's, he's a big fan.
8: Yes, I'm very anxious. But are you, and I'm going to slow it down, are you or are you not going to look?
1: Of course, I look at hot chicks all the time. Right. Absolutely, yes.
8: Okay.
1: I don't find it particularly hot to have 6-inch fake eyelashes. Me personally, maybe some people do find that attractive. I find it weird, but
8: I agree. That being said, just the average male flipping through the channels, don't have to be an NBA star or a fan, WNBA, but you may look and just say, what is this? Okay? Now, I don't know if this draws ratings or whatever, but you got my attention. Okay?
1: Okay.
8: Maybe that's enough. I don't know. You may not be more interested, but you got my attention. And then maybe as a non-fan, I'm going to say, I like looking at this stuff. Because as a man, we like
1: it. But I don't think you can have it both ways, where you're talking about the athletic ability and how, and first of all, and cry about how, look at what NBA players get with their travel and planes, and we don't have private jets, and we're flying coach, and blah, blah, blah. We should be treated the same. Well, you know, how can you have it both ways? Where, hey, look at us, and look at our fake eyelashes and our hair. But
2: it's nothing to do with it.
1: Then you also want, look at, we're real athletes, and look at our athletic ability. I really don't think you can have it both ways.
8: Rover, I agree. I agree with you completely, but to the average fan, like I said, or a person that just caught this and said, hey, what is this? I may be interested. I don't know anything about basketball.
1: If that were true, if this was what they were doing, they should put everyone in a bikini. That would get me watching.
8: Oh, come on. You gotta
1: why not? Oh, that wouldn't be serious sport if they were in bikinis. I know.
8: Like that, the women's football league where they were in those bikinis. Yeah, that really didn't work, but they tried. And you know, it piqued all of our interest the way they were dressed. Do you agree?
1: I don't know. I barely even remember that stuff, but they lingerie. Didn't they have like a lingerie football league, the LFL or something like that? But
8: exactly.
1: Listen.
8: Yep. And it failed. It failed, but somebody thought that was a great idea, and maybe it was, but it did fail.
1: Right. And the criticism at the time was, you should, these are athletes. You shouldn't sexualize them. The WNBA, to some extent, they are sexualizing their players. And I don't think it's really doing them any good, like on all their promo shoots and that sort of stuff. I don't know.
8: Rover, I do agree. I couldn't agree more. But my point is, they're making an attempt to do this, and it may or may not catch our attention. But I thought, that's a valid reason to do it. I don't like watching the games, but I guarantee you this. I do like looking at Sophie Cunningham. She is sharp. And I don't know if you paid attention to her.
1: No,
8: she's got an attitude.
1: Yeah, I've paid attention to her. She's okay, I don't know anything about her athletic ability, but She's not bad looking.
8: She's pretty darn good.
1: Yeah, she beat my ass, good, though. That's one thing. I don't find it real attractive, a woman who could physically beat me up. And it's so many women that could physically beat me up. So, all right, Johnny, thank you. But we'll see what ends up happening with all of this. Here's somebody who says, think about $10 million that the WNBA turned down to play against a boys' high school team. If they won, they'd get to keep the $10 million. Check it out. I don't know anything about that, but I'll bet the, oh yeah, the high school boys would crush a WNBA team. I mean, a good high school boy team. Not me playing high school basketball, or Charlie, didn't you play, or did you play football?
3: Football. I was never played basketball.
1: So, you know, they would get absolutely destroyed. We've all heard the stories about women's soccer, the U.S. women's national team getting beat by, was it a bunch of 13-year-old boys or whatever? There's no comparison when it comes to athletic ability, male versus female. I'm sorry. It's not sexist to say that. It's just the absolute truth. Doogie, what do you have coming up in the shizzy?
2: How mad would you be if you were on a flight and the whole flight had to be canceled because of a little kid? What were they doing on the flight that made them cancel this? I'll tell you the story next.
1: All right, we'll get to that in just a moment. Trey says, are people still throwing dildos onto the court? Not so much. I love the dildo-throwing era of the WNBA. And I wish people would bring back the dildos. We'll be right back. Hang on.
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0: Shizzy is coming up in just a moment. What do you have on the way, Doogie?
1: Massive snake found in the backyard of a New Jersey family. And an X-ray reveals the last meal of this snake. I'll tell you the story coming up next.
0: All right, we'll get to that in just a moment. Somebody just sent me a, and maybe we played this video. I don't actually have the video, but they sent me a screen grab. Where did this text message go? Son of a bitch. I don't know. I lost it. Scroll down already, but it's, Charlie, can you find video of Brittany Griner with her shirt off shooting hoops like in her backyard
2: right
0: or something?
2: Got it.
0: You have it?
1: Jeez.
0: Okay.
3: That's
0: funny.
1: Charlie.
3: Let me see something real quick.
0: Brittany! All right, hold on. I got a...
2: Oh.
0: I guess there's a...
2: Okay, well, anyways, there you go. There's the video.
0: So this is Brittany Griner, who is shooting basketball in a backyard pool, shirt off. What? Pause it right there. So, what is going on here? I mean, in all seriousness, what's going on here?
1: Is Brittany a man? Wants to be a man? Or what? Why are you looking like that? Is she transgender? What is Brittany Griner's story?
4: That looks like an Adam's apple almost in that still shot.
1: Well, what's the story?
0: No, there is no story. The story is you got to check out Brittany Griner with no shirt on. That's what somebody texted me.
1: She has no breasts.
0: Zero. Zilch. I mean, my boobs are way bigger than Brittany Griner's. If I were to guess, I think Brittany Griner was born, like Jeffrey said, what's it called?
5: Hermaphrodite.
0: I think. I'm not sure. Wow, that's crazy. Are you ready for the shizzy?
1: Yes.
0: Here we go.
6: Hear the shizzy on Rover's Morning Glory.
1: There's a fast-moving wildfire in British Columbia that forced more than 20,000 people to evacuate their communities. And this prompted a state of emergency. They said the Bald Range fire grew explosively after being reported late Friday night, racing about 9 miles toward the lake within hours and destroying homes along the way. So it was weird that this is happening because how awful were those wildfire and the smoke that was happening? We haven't seen any of that. Mm. But when it's hazy out, I just heard someone say, is that from the wildfires in Canada? And I think that's all done. Mm. But here's more wildfires happening. 20,000 people had to evacuate. Meanwhile, here in the U.S., several rounds of severe storms are set to bear down on millions across the plains, Midwest, and Great Lakes before heading east this week. Yesterday, we had Chicago, Detroit, Cleveland, and Pittsburgh saw storms. Indiana reported 2 tornadoes. Damaging winds are expected to be primary hazard, and widespread rain totals of up to 3 inches could also be seen across the region. I know we've had, last night I didn't get any sleep because of the storms. Did you hear some of that?
0: Oh, yeah.
2: Oh, yeah. My dog was not liking that.
1: I'm sure.
0: Cat was under the bed. Cat jumped off the bed, got under the bed.
1: Yeah, it was really, really
2: bad.
1: What
2: time is this rain supposed to last till?
1: It's storming now, I think.
0: Why? What do you have going on? You have big plans?
2: No, I don't, but somebody else does.
4: I do.
0: What
4: the
0: are you?
4: The Foo Fighters Queens of the Stone Age show is tonight.
2: Outdoors.
4: Yeah.
0: Uh-oh. Well, I know that there was... It was Machine Gun Kelly here, I think somebody told me over the weekend. And they had to, I don't know if they delayed or canceled. I think delayed, just delayed. I don't know. Something with the weather.
5: I saw him still playing.
1: Oh, that's good. I doubt he's...
5: Crazy downpour.
0: Yeah, I guess. So anyways, I think there was some sort of delay or whatever. Would that go on, Dave?
1: A Jetstar A320 and a Qatar Airways Boeing 777 narrowly avoided colliding on the tarmac. This was yesterday at the Sydney airport, and now they are going to investigate how did this happen. The Jetstar plane was taxiing for takeoff, and the flight crew saw the Qatar Airways plane, which I know it's not funny, but it was being towed by an aircraft tug and very, very close on crossing taxiway. Mm. So both aircraft were stopped immediately because they almost collided.
0: Well, this Jetstar, I just saw them in the news because I guess it's an Australian airline. Mm-hmm. They are now, you know, airlines are, budget airlines are trying to charge you. They really nickel and dime you for everything. They're now charging for overhead bin space. $18 for overhead bin space.
1: That's ridiculous.
7: Are you allowed to put your bag underneath by your feet for free?
0: Well, I think, but it has to be able to fit down there.
7: Yeah,
0: you know?
7: So,
0: $18. Go on.
1: Another airline story for you. Have you ever heard of Porter Airlines? There was a flight to Toronto that had to be canceled after a child refused to secure their seatbelt before takeoff.
0: Mm.
1: The flight had left the terminal at Victoria International Airport in Canada and was heading for the runway when crew members saw a toddler standing in their seat. After the aircraft left the terminal and proceeded to the runway for departure, the child was just standing there, would not put the seatbelt on. Attempts by the accompanying parent and crew to address this were unsuccessful. So the aircraft could not take off in this unsafe condition. So the crew elected to return to the terminal and have the passengers disembark.
0: This is when another passenger should have stepped in.
1: How mad would you be?
0: Leaned over to that kid and said, "I'm going to kill you if you don't sit down and put your seatbelt on." Right?
4: This was happening last night on my plane on the way home. Right in front of me, a mom had a newborn baby and a little toddler next to her.
0: Mm-hmm.
4: Her husband was in the seat in front of her.
0: Okay.
4: The flight attendant came by multiple times telling the little boy, "You need to put your seatbelt on. You need to put your seatbelt on." To the point that I was like, why is this mother not telling her son or buckling him in?
0: So the mother did nothing?
4: She's not even saying anything to the child at all. They even at one point wanted to exchange children. She's like, "Oh, we're going to change seats. I'm going to give him my baby." And they go, "No, you're not. We're already going to be taxiing. You cannot. We will have to go back to the gate if you do that."
0: No.
4: I'm like, please do not. I mean, it's already late
0: enough.
4: How do you
0: have so little control over your child that you can't make them? I get a baby. You can't stop a baby from crying, really, right? It's going to cry. But if you have a toddler, the kid should, you should be able to threaten the kid. See, this is why you guys don't believe in spanking. Because there's no consequence. What's the kid? The kid's not scared. Oh, what are you going to do? Put me in timeout? The kid's thinking, big
1: back
0: deal.
1: To the story, the time that it took them to get to the gate, they had to get the bridge connected, deplane the passengers in question, retrieve their baggage, refile flight plans and other paperwork meant that it was too late to depart. So now everybody was screwed.
0: Oh, no. Oh, they
1: couldn't
0: even. That's
1: the story.
0: That night, they couldn't leave. They had to leave the next
1: runway,
0: day. Oh, my God.
1: The runway closed at 12:30 a.m. So Porter Airlines had to apologize for the effect that it had on the other passengers. And they had to get everything reworked. So, all right. This is a crazy story out of New Jersey. A massive exotic python with a swollen belly was discovered under the floor of a family's shed. Leslie Daly saw the terrifying reptile slithering through her backyard. She was watering her flowers, and she contacted her. She's like, "Honey, you got to come over here. It's an 8-foot-long Burmese python."
0: Oh, my
1: and
0: goodness.
1: And had crawled through a hole and taken shelter underneath the floor of their shed. So they obviously called officials. They removed the shed's floorboards with the help of a local contractor. And I don't know if you have the video of it.
0: There's a picture I just saw.
1: So there's a large bulge at the center of the body.
0: Yeah.
1: And they did an x-ray of it.
0: Uh-huh.
1: And the x-ray performed by veterinary staff revealed that the rare snake's last meal was a large opossum.
0: Oh.
1: Oh, my God.
0: How could they tell that from a... How do you know that that's a possum?
1: I don't know. I don't see that. Do you?
0: That's the whole thing in the snake. See, the snake's bones are on the right.
1: Yeah, I know.
0: All the stuff on the left is an actual animal.
5: Like a skeleton of an
0: animal? Yeah, that's the skeleton of the animal. That's how big the... Isn't that crazy?
1: But how do you know that that's an opossum?
0: They must be able to tell by the bones, I guess.
1: So the python has been placed in a secure enclosure with an experienced snake handler while officials work to find it a long-term home.
0: Oh,
1: my God, that thing is huge.
0: So they had to cut the shed floor out in order to get the... This contractor who's doing that work, I wouldn't have even want to be around this thing while the work is being, you know?
1: Look at how big the belly is.
4: But at least it's full. You know it's not going to eat again.
0: Oh, man.
1: That's massive.
0: Wonder how much that thing weighs. All right.
1: Very cool. And box office numbers for you. Spider-Man Brand New Day remained the runaway leader at the box office, earning an estimated $145 million over the weekend.
0: Over the weekend?
1: And
0: yes. The fourth week?
1: Second weekend, Rover.
0: Oh, second.
1: Last weekend. So it has now collected over $655 million in 2 weeks, and then $1.67 billion worldwide.
0: Wow.
1: That's a lot of money. So we told you it was going to be the number one movie. I didn't think it would be $145 million. There you go. That is a shizzy on Rover's Morning Glory.
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0: Pull up says the snake was 8 feet long, according to the article, and 40 pounds. A 40-pound snake. Well, it's full, I guess. Here are some text messages. Britt says, in Crystal's flight situation, that's all on the parents. That toddler should have been sitting with the dad while the mom had the newborn. They should have divided and conquered, not put it all on the mom. Well, these are people who don't discipline their children. I mean, I know kids don't always do what you want, but I mean, you're on a plane, for Christ's sake. You have 150 other people on the plane with you, and they're saying, we're going to turn this plane around and not take off. We're going to go back to the gate and take everyone off the plane if you don't sit down. That's when, as a parent, you immediately tell this kid, you put your ass down in that seat right now. If you don't sit down and put your seatbelt on, I'm going to kill you. Right? You. How does the kid not sit down?
5: The pilot should come on and said, don't make me come back there.
0: Exactly. Something.
4: Oh, yeah. He was even, like, pushing in his seat really hard. Like, he got mad. I'm like, this kid's going to break the seat.
0: You got to push that seat back with your legs. And bam!
4: Not one word did she say to him.
0: Concuss that kid.
4: Word.
0: Maybe he'll shut up for a little while. Stop misbehaving. Man.
9: I just want to say that Wanda Sykes had joked about a very similar experience. She said she was on a flight and it was a little kid traveling alone. And Wanda just said, and Bobby wanted to talk the whole effing flight. Because, you know, how Wanda wants to fly, you know, listen to her earbuds or read an iPod. Mm-hmm. And this kid's just yapping away. Mm-hmm. I felt sorry for her at that point. I felt for her.
0: All right, here's a couple of text messages. One is from Tess Tickles, who is a woman, and she says, I just tuned in and Doogie looks adorable in that hat.
1: I don't, but thank you. I did not wake up early enough to shower because I didn't get any sleep.
0: La Rock and Roll says, just tuned in. Why is Doogie wearing that stupid hat?
1: Because I didn't shower.
0: So you can see in just a couple of text messages, different things.
1: Don't care.
0: And Troy in Louisville, he has a bone to pick. Your racism and bigotry are really showing.
1: Me?
0: No, mine.
1: Okay.
0: Regarding the Brittany Griner video. That's a fake video that's already been proven fake, he says. The dogs are walking in the pool, whatever that means. Funny, you usually recognize the videos, but I guess when the video fits your feelings, you buy it without question. You're pathetic.
1: Hmm.
0: What would race have to do with Brittany Griner situation?
7: Here's the video. If the dogs are walking in the pool, it might just be a shallow part. Looks like she's standing in the pool, too.
0: Yeah, it's this person thinks it's AI.
7: This video is old as hell.
0: Yeah, this video is old.
7: 5 or 6 years old.
0: We've played it before. Yeah. Yeah, this isn't AI. You guys are crazy. And you can tell here, look at this person. If you go back, there's somebody sitting in, like, there's obviously, like a pad. There's somebody sitting on like a almost like a

0: Here's an Alaska Airlines flight that was in, they were in Miami, where all, I'm telling you, I don't know what's going on in Miami, but things are very strange there, especially at the airport. You'll see wacky stuff at the airport. Now that Spirit Airlines is gone, that's where you would see the wackiest stuff, was at Spirit Airlines. But they're now bankrupt or whatever, so I'm not sure where all the crazies are going. Maybe to Alaska Airlines, because they were trying to fly from Miami to Seattle. Pretty long flight. And they had pushed back from the gate when the pilot had to come on the radio to tell the tower that they had to lock down the plane because passengers were threatening the flight attendants, saying that they were going to take over the flight. And they had to, I think there's air traffic control.
1: Why
0: audio.
1: Were they going to take over the flight?
0: Your guess is as good as mine. If I had to guess, probably alcohol involved. I don't think this is not like a terrorism thing of like.
1: Well, I'm saying were they like, this pilot sucks, we're going to take this over.
0: I don't know. I know very little about it other than what the, you might be able to find. Here it is, I guess. Oh, here's, I think you have the video already. Look how fast he operates. You're so efficient.
1: Thank you,
0: Chuck.
1: I appreciate it.
0: here's audio from the plane.
2: Ramp Alaska 305.
3: 05, go.
2: Yeah, we have set the parking brake, and we have a customer disturbance on board right now with threats coming from customers. We want to go into a lockdown protocol for shutting down our engine. Parking brake set to beam Echo 8.
3: All right, copy.
2: The flight attendants have received threats from customers on board the aircraft.
3: Okay, do you need us to contact law enforcement?
2: Absolutely.
3: All right, go ahead and reach out to your company so they can get you towed back to the gate.
0: All right, so they had to come back to the gate because passengers were threatening to... we're threatening to take over the flight.
4: A mutiny.
0: Yeah. What are you going to do? You're going to take over the flight and then do what? You can't fly that plane. What's wrong with you? People have lost their minds. There was another story on a plane. I don't know anything about it, but I just see like a retired police chief helped subdue United Airlines passenger after alleged mid-air outburst. That's the headline. Don't know anything about it. Don't know what happened. Don't even know who the retired police chief is. But, I fly quite a bit. I've never witnessed something like this yet. I've never witnessed somebody. There was one time there was a big outburst. I think I told you. I don't even remember exactly what it was. There was a big outburst that somebody had where there's a back and forth arguing with the flight attendants. And they were causing a big scene. And believe it or not, they let this person, I don't even remember what it was, but it was a huge ordeal, and they let the person fly.
5: They did.
0: Mm-hmm. But I've never seen anything like this where somebody becomes completely belligerent and they start, I mean, you see these videos all the time, though. People getting completely belligerent and fighting with other passengers. I was just talking to somebody about flying, a guy who flies all the time, every week, multiple times a week. And we were kind of comparing notes on things that drive us crazy. And all the same things drive us crazy. Exactly. I mean, it's all the same stuff. But he said, he brought up something that I have noticed, but it's more amusing to me, because I'll tell my wife, I go, what are they doing? Why would you do this? He gets really annoyed when people are having loud conversations, like at the gates or while the plane, before it's taking off. He says it, and I've witnessed this myself, where people are carrying on a conversation loudly on the phone, speakerphone, or to another person about things that you just wouldn't say out loud this publicly. The last time I flew down to Miami, or maybe one of the last times, we took a Frontier flight down there,
5: mm-hmm.
0: and normally I try to avoid the budget airlines, and you're rolling your eyes over there. I find them to be very uncomfortable. You're crammed in there. That's why I avoid them. But you sort of see

0: weirder behavior on those flights. And there was somebody there that was just on the phone talking about a divorce or custody or whatever, and how he stole all my money, and that son of a bitch. And the guy I was talking to says people, almost every flight, he's hearing people go on and on in like these inappropriate sort of conversations. Wouldn't you be? I don't want anybody overhearing my conversation, especially if I, and then that son of a bitch cheated on me with my sister. Like, wouldn't you be embarrassed that you wouldn't want people to overhear that? Wouldn't you try to whisper that as quietly as possible?
1: Some people don't care.
0: No, or they relish the attention. They want all eyes and ears on them, I guess.
2: My boyfriend gets mad at me. He can tell when I'm in public on the phone, or even in public just with him in person, because I talk quieter and I'm a loud person. And he's like, are you out at a store or something? He's like, because I can tell that you are just speaking at a lower tone. And I'm like, I don't want anybody to hear, even if I have nothing to say, I just don't want people to hear my conversation.
0: Yeah, especially with the things you're saying to him. I want to feel your face in my wet. What? Oh, gross. All right, let me take a quick break. We'll be right back on Rover's Morning Glory. Hang on.
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13: It's

0: Charlie in Louisville has texted again, wants me to apologize to him, Charlie.
1: Nice.
2: For what?
0: He says that that Brittany Griner video is from 2024, dude. It's not old. All right, 2 years ago. In 2015, she posed nude for ESPN, the magazine's body issue, specifically to address and reject longstanding rumors and body shaming about her physical appearance. The video was manipulated. Charlie needs to apologize, too. You need to apologize to him, Charlie.
2: I just don't think it's...
0: Does not look manipulated to me. And the dogs, well, I mean, you point to the dogs walking in the pool like it's some sort of AI-generated video, but it's very clear what's going on there. It's a, what do they call it? Is it like a pad in the pool or like a cooling pad or something? I forget what they call it. But it's just, you know, where there's only like, there might be 6 inches of water there. Like a platform, basically, underneath the water, 6 inches of water. That's it. That's what the dogs are walking on. They're not walking on water like Jesus Christ. And ESPN, the magazine's body issue from 2015. I don't know if you're able to find any of those. I don't think there's, she's not spread open on that, is she? God. I know, I'm
1: so graphic.
3: Is she topless?
0: I don't know. I've gonna find out. She's topless in that video that we just saw. And not a lot there. Somebody sent the video or mentioned the video. They sent a screen grab. I'm commenting. I have to take it at face value unless you prove to me that it's actually been manipulated. That is people's arguments now. Anything that comes up, you can immediately go, oh, no, that's AI. That's AI generated. There's a video in...
2: Oh, it says Brittany Griner opens up and bears all.
0: Opens up. So she does open up.
2: Yeah.
0: What do you got in there? I see some ovaries. Wait, no, those are testicles.
2: Here we go. Here's an image.
0: Yeah, okay.
3: That proves nothing.
0: It's from behind.
1: Yeah.
0: It's an
1: She's
0: ass.
1: Naked. She needs to point her toes.
3: Yeah, that back foot.
0: That's it? That's all we have is that one?
2: That's okay. It?
0: Yeah, I'm not saying Brittany Griner has a penis. I'm saying I believe Brittany Griner likely, and not through any fault of her own, was probably one of the people that's born with both genitalia and that, like, the testicles are inside. I don't know all the technical and medical reasons or terms and all that. I'm guessing. Do you have Brittany Griner speaking? Do we have any interviews with Brittany Griner? Because I saw a story. Maybe, I don't know where what it was on. And Brittany Griner has a lower voice than me. I mean, just incredibly low. I'd never heard Brittany Griner before. And I saw this thing and I go, whoa, jeez.
3: Shouldn't that video be flagged of her shooting the ball in the pool if she's topless and her nipples are exposed? I mean, that should be blurred out or covered up.
0: Yeah. Well, I don't know. That's maybe in the new era of Twitter or X or whatever it's called. Nipples are allowed, right? Or no, I don't know. Elon Musk, free speech absolute.
3: I look up Brittany Sensori, Kanye West's wife, anytime she's in the news, because I know if I go there, they're going to show me uncensored photos.
0: Yeah, I mean, what about all the...
2: Here she is talking, if you want.
0: Okay.
4: The whole day felt strange. How?
5: I was late getting up. Never late getting up. Finally got up, literally running around the house. I'm stressing. Like, I go into straight
0: panic. That's Brittany Griner speaking.
6: Brittany says her wife, Sherelle, usually packed for her. But this time, she did it herself.
5: My packing at that moment was just throwing all my stuff in there and zipping it up and saying, okay, I'm ready.
0: So this is
6: at the Moscow airport.
0: Story
6: this
0: about
6: is Russian customs service footage.
0: Getting arrested there in Russia.
2: Yeah, she's deeper than all of our voices.
1: Combined.
2: Yes.
3: Was she ever on steroids or something that lowered her pitch?
0: I don't think so. I mean, I don't know for sure, but anyway, so yeah, I don't think that video was doctored, the one of her topless shooting hoops at the backyard.
2: 2020 it's from, by the way. So that guy owes me an apology now. Here's a post of it right here. 2020. There it is.
0: And that's, by the way, well before AI video existed, right? Like, when would you say the first time that we saw AI video would, I mean,
2: Will Smith eating spaghetti.
7: Yeah.
0: It's accelerating at such an incredible pace. But what year was that? 2023, maybe 2024? I mean, it's not that old.
2: It's real recent.
0: It's not old. It might be 2024. Like all that Sora stuff before.
2: That might only be like a year where it got kind of realistic looking that anybody could do it.
0: Yeah.
2: Before, I think it existed a little bit where you'd have to be a real nerd to figure it out. Yep. But now anybody could just do it.
0: Yeah, so I would say anything prior to 2024 probably is not AI generated. Now, of course, you can still manipulate things and whatnot. We've been doing that for a long time, but actual AI generated video is a newer thing. It's getting good too. I mean, it's getting really. And have you guys noticed every ad on Facebook now? I only open up Facebook when I'm on the toilet. And I don't even know why I open up Facebook, because I don't even get to anything that I would even want to see on Facebook. I'm immediately sucked in by the videos that they start playing me. I open up Facebook and it shows me these like whatever reels, and I go, oh, that looks interesting. And then 20 minutes, my legs stop working. my legs fall asleep and then I can't get off the toilet. Does this ever happen to you guys?
2: No. Yeah, but I'm looking at my phone. You sit at a computer a lot, so I'm not on my computer really ever, so I have that all day.
0: Oh,
2: like just being sucked into something dumb.
0: Oh, man. And you get sucked in, and then I'm watching, and then it will show me an ad. And the ad, somebody actually sent it to me. Let me see if I can, because I can never find anything. That is one thing. If I see something on there, even an ad or video, whatever, I can never find it again.
8: Is it a Temu ad or?
0: No, this was.
8: Okay, yeah, those were all. Yeah.
0: What is here you go, Charlie. I'm going to send this to you. This is an ad for a product, and like all ads on Facebook now, it's 100% AI generated video. But man, they make it look. I mean, this one's a little bit ridiculous, but they make these look pretty. The AI video pretty good. And you can make use of these people selling you these cheap ass Chinese products, whether it's a flashlight or whatever it is. They can make it look super sweet with this AI video that they are generating for pennies. Give me a second. I'll pull this up. And then there's something else I want to tell you about. Big debate raging on the internet. Over a video. Who's right? Who's wrong? It is a little bit strange. A strange situation. I'll tell it to you here in just a second.
1: Okay.
0: And give Charlie a minute to. B1 says, to be fair, Crystal has a deeper voice than Jeffrey.
1: I just think we hear Crystal's voice. He was sleeping right there. You okay, Jeff?
9: Yeah, I'm fine. I'm just just trying to react to what the person commented on.
0: What did my, he comment
9: on? That Crystal had a deeper voice than me. Mm-hmm. I mean, my voice is my voice. I'm not going to try and change it for the world, okay? And that's all I got to say about that.
2: Here is the groundhog video rover.
0: Yeah, so this is somebody showing me what I need to do for my groundhog situation. I have groundhogs just burrowing all over there. They're tearing up my, not really so much the yard, I don't think. I don't see that where there are big holes in the yard. But underneath, like, the landscaping, the, it's not landscape. What do they call it? Is it hardscaping? Whatever they call that. Like, where you have steps going down and okay. That kind of stuff. They're burrowing under there. The whole thing's going to collapse at some point. So this person suggested that I get this product, and here it is.
10: If a groundhog is burrowing under your shed or deck right now, this SoFire pouch will drive it out in just 48 hours. Safe around pets and kids.
0: Now, by the way, all this is AI generated, right? Like, I mean, Doogie's completely, she's fooled by this. I can tell by looking at her.
1: They're so cute coming out of the little hole.
0: So they drop this little smoking packet down there and then just... like 50 groundhogs. Oh, wow.
10: This SoFire pouch will drive it out in just 48 hours. Safe around pets and kids, and it costs 96% less than a removal service. A woman in Pennsylvania spent $4,000 on removal services and watched a groundhog tunnel under her shed, strip her vegetable garden bare, and open up holes along her foundation all summer. Every time they trapped one, another moved into the same burrow a couple weeks later. So she took matters into her own hands.
0: Like,
10: she researched what actually drives this animal.
0: This is not a real chick, right? Like, this is all AI generated, correct? Yeah.
9: Yes.
1: It is?
0: Oh yeah, that's an AI generated woman. I'm assuming.
10: So she took matters into her own hands. She researched what actually drives this animal out of a burrow and built a four-ingredient formula that attacks their system from every angle. Castor oil coats their lungs so they can't breathe in those tight underground chambers. Cedarwood scrambles their nervous system so they panic. Peppermint kills their sense of smell so they can't navigate or feed. Cinnamon attacks their respiratory tract and triggers full survival mode. She shoved the pouches deep into every active burrow entrance under her shed, her deck, and along her foundation. Because there's no airflow down there, the fumes concentrated and flooded the entire tunnel system. The groundhog evacuated within 48 hours. No more fresh dirt piles by the shed. No more holes she could turn an ankle in. No more waking up to a...
0: Did you see how big this hole is?
3: It looked like a sewer.
0: Yeah. I mean, what's going on here?
3: Like a manhole cover.
0: Isn't that wild? Just AI-generated stuff here that they have going on. And anyways, so what they're claiming is they've... Now with peppermint and
1: cinnamon
0: and
3: castor oil
0: and one other ingredient, whatever it is. I like this one where the groundhog is trying to catch his breath in here.
10: Their lungs so they can't breathe in those tight underground chambers.
0: I mean, it's really, maybe this pizzeria in New Jersey, I guess on the Jersey Shore. Maybe they should say that this video is AI generated because they had a family come in and the family claims that they spent $250 on pizza and drinks. That's a lot.
1: Yeah.
0: $250.
1: How many people
0: were? I don't know. Maybe it's super expensive there. Touristy area, Jersey Shore. I know in Miami Beach, there's this pizza place. B2 and I used to go to it quite a bit. What is it called? I don't know. Not the pizza place that Charlie and I would go down to there, which is, what's that one called?
9: Pizza Bar?
0: Pizza Bar. Oh man, I love Pizza Bar.
1: You still go that?
0: It's not as convenient as this other place that we go to sometimes, but it's so expensive. I mean, you go in there and you get two slices of pizza. The slices are big, I guess, but not like gigantic. You get two slices of pizza, it's going to cost you probably $17 for two slices of pizza. It's insane.
1: That's a lot.
0: So I don't know. Maybe it's very expensive on the Jersey Shore. Anyways, they claim they spent $250. It was their five-year-old's birthday. They brought a birthday cake after they ate their pizza. Now they have a birthday cake, and they asked the restaurant for a knife so that they could cut the birthday cake. And this is, it's a little hard to hear what the lady's saying, but I'll sort of translate for you after. This is about a 30-second video. Listen to this. Make out what you can, and then I'll tell you exactly what went down.
7: You didn't call, you didn't make arrangements, you just didn't walk into a restaurant and do whatever you want. It's inappropriate. And you want us to the problem. I don't know if you made anything. Not a good day. Yes, it's 1990. It's never done that. 1990, it's inappropriate. It's a restaurant.
11: It's a five-year-old birthday party. It's a five-year-old birthday party. We just want to cut the cake.
7: How about if I just come to your house with the cake and just
11: okay.
7: Do whatever I want?
11: I would say yeah.
7: It's inappropriate.
11: Sure.
12: Embarrassing yourself in front of
7: me. These customers have been here for 20 years. I'm not embarrassed in anything. It's only when you're embarrassed. Because you should get all done to us.
0: So, essentially what's going on here. This is the owner of the restaurant. I believe it's called Joey Tomatoes. Hey, yo. You want to meet a Joey Tomatoes? And she's upset that they have come there and they're asking for a knife to cut this birthday cake. She says it's completely inappropriate. How would you like it if I came to your house with a cake and did whatever I want? This is a restaurant. And the people are like, well, this is just a five-year-old's birthday party. And she's like, you didn't call. You didn't make a reservation. You didn't do diddly squat. And now the family, they're claiming that they spent, you know, they went there. They're claiming that they did ask if it was okay to, I mean, you'd have to show proof that you actually did this. I don't think they did, but they asked for approval. I don't think so. They also claim they spent $250 there, like I said. Now, if they did, it's one thing. If somebody came in, if I owned this pizza place and somebody spent $250 in there and then they wanted to cut this cake, I'd go, all right, I guess. I think, but who knows? The other thing is, how busy is the place? So if you are going to be taking up tables, or, you know, let's say you have 10 or 12 people there. I don't know how many people they have. If you're going to be taking up the table space and you're going to be eating your birthday cake for this kid, this five-year-old kid's party, if you're very busy in this touristy area, you don't have the tables available for anybody to sit there. I could kind of see. But if they have already spent $250, I think at that point you go, okay, go ahead, cut the cake. But listen, can you guys hurry this up? Like maybe 15 minutes because I need that table. And I think the person would probably say, okay, right? I think you'd understand that if you were that family.
2: I just couldn't imagine getting that heated about it. Just hand the knife and then they shut up. Well, okay, cut the cake. I just get out. Okay, you're just, okay. Yeah, usually we don't do this, but here we go.
1: Yeah.
2: It's over. I mean, the situation's over, and then you're not in the news as a terrible five-year-old hater. It's just a real bad plan.
3: But most restaurants, I would say, don't allow outside food into their establishments. And if you were to do that, you would have to get like some kind of prior approval before doing so.
0: Right, right.
3: But spending that much money, you would more than likely kind of, you know, give them some grace and go, here's a knife. These but don't do this again.
2: Expensive pizzas.
0: How much are they?
2: Okay, let's look here. Now, they look huge.
0: Yeah.
2: But a whole pizza, $42.
0: Ooh. Oh, yeah. Man, oh, man.
2: And then if you want a topping,
0: how much is a slice? Does it give you a slice or is it just by the pizza? Doesn't say
9: that's just a whole cheese pizza.
2: Yeah, that's just the cheese, $4 per topping.
0: Oh, my God. So by the time you add three toppings, you're up to over $50 for a pizza. Jesus. No wonder they could spend $250. What were you going to say, Douchey?
1: Well, if you, it's okay to be upset. I think the restaurant handled it wrong, but it's tacky to bring food in. You have to, like, it is tacky. I'm actually for the restaurant getting upset because that does take money out of the restaurant's pocket. So there should be, when you go to a restaurant. How does it take money? Like,
0: I'm guessing they don't serve cake there.
1: No, but they could make arrangements. Mm. You could have arrangements with the bakery and say, we'll provide the cake for you and that kind of thing. If you go to a restaurant and they have wine, you bring your own wine. Isn't there a cork?
0: This is a very casual, this is a pizza place.
1: It's a very expensive, high-end pizza place.
0: I don't know how high-end it is, but.
1: You just saw.
0: I think it's just expensive. It doesn't look real high-end at all. It's not high-end.
1: I don't think she needed to be that mean about it, but I am for the restaurant saying that that's tacky to bring your food in. I don't like bringing wine in. And you could get a, if you do bring the stuff in, there's a plate fee. If you have six people, then we'll charge per plate that you brought that in. A cutting fee. I'm for that.
2: What is this wine fee? Who brings wine into a restaurant?
9: Oh, a lot of people do.
1: Yep.
0: Why do they do that?
9: Fancy places.
1: We used to do that in Chicago.
2: Don't they have a bunch of wine?
9: No, they bring in a fancy one that you don't have.
2: Oh, okay.
0: And then you charge a fee. The restaurant charges a fee.
1: Cork fee.
0: And how much is that fee, Snitz?
9: I guess it just depends.
1: Yeah.
2: Like $5? Because you're just...
9: No, it's more than that.
1: It has to be, because you're taking money out of the restaurant's pocket. They don't really want
9: like
1: that.
9: 20, 25, 30, I don't know, something like that.
2: I just find it obnoxious to bring it in. Just,
0: I do too.
2: If you're in a fancy restaurant, they have 400 wines or whatever. You could find one you'd like in there.
0: Yeah. Nobody's that big of a wine connoisseur. There's something about wine people that kind of annoys me. They all
1: don't
0: think
1: like
0: they're
1: the wine
0: experts,
1: locker either. You see the wine lockers?
0: At a restaurant?
1: Yeah, what's that about? I don't understand.
13: Oh, you can store your wine there?
0: Yeah, you store your wine there. They put your name on there, and then it's I guess it's like some sort of flex. When you go to the restaurant, you'll be like, yeah, I got my wine in my wine locker.
2: Here's I've never heard of this.
1: You haven't?
2: No.
3: Me either.
2: I've seen places that have like mugs.
3: You're not fancy in here.
2: I've seen places like some bars will be like, you can buy a special mug, and when you show up, they'll hand you your mug back, and it's like a big stein or something. Mm-hmm. That makes sense. But you're just keeping your wine at the restaurant?
0: Yeah, like in a little
2: for weeks?
0: Cubbyhole.
2: Or just until like I get...
0: Oh, no, for eternity.
1: You have to pay.
0: You have to pay, by the way, for the wine locker.
2: Can you bring your own wine into that locker? Or are you getting their wine?
0: No, you put your own. You bring your own wine. You put it in the wine locker.
1: You
0: pay for the wine locker, and then when they open your wine, you also pay for that too.
2: Why? Just bring if you really need the wine, bring the wine in.
0: Because I'll tell you why people do it. It's weird because they put like a little plaque on the wine locker with your name, and people think that makes them look sweet. I guess.
1: And I'll tell you, I've been at a restaurant when I've seen someone go to a locker, my eyes are going to see who's the douche that has it. And I follow, but they love it. They're like, you follow them all the way through. Who are they serving? Who's that? And then you start trying to figure out who that is. And then you go to the bathroom and you see what the name is on the locker.
0: You go up to the,
1: I've done it.
0: And you look at
1: yes.
0: it?
1: Yes. And then you start to research, who's this?
2: Where are you saying like places? I wouldn't enough to go back to the same place over. I want to try new and different things. So I don't think the wine locker would make sense to me in any way. I'd be
1: you
2: like,
1: don't have one restaurant that you always go to?
2: No.
1: Really?
2: No, I like trying new and different things.
0: I got a few, like, I mix it up. I don't go, like, you know, some people are really, you know,
2: like
0: regimented.
2: Every Thursday they're going to go to this one place.
0: I know a couple. He's going to know I'm talking about them. Every Friday they're at the same restaurant every
1: Who?
0: Day. It's a guy that I know.
1: Larry Zuckerman?
0: No, no. A guy that I know. And he goes to the same restaurant, sits at the same table.
1: Really?
0: Or sits at the same spot or whatever and eats the same food. Everything is exactly, there's no variation at all. And I remember talking to this guy, going, "Hey, you want to go like try this other restaurant?" And,
1: not on Friday.
0: Nope, not interested. Yeah. Actually, not even interested on any day. Really? They have a whole. When I worked for the state of Nevada, there was a guy that I worked with, and he had a very. His wife, he was an Italian guy. This is my first maybe introduction to the way that Italian women are. Like he's like, "Oh, every day I get home, I have my meal ready for me." And it was like Tuesday is pasta night, Wednesday is what? So it's the same thing every night of the week. They have, it's all scheduled out. Do a lot of people do that? Because
1: no.
0: I found that to be very strange. Maybe it's a good idea, though, because my wife and I always are like, what are we going to eat tonight? Anyway, so you think wait, you're defending this restaurant, didn't
1: she? You're taking away from them.
0: But you've already spent $250 in there. How much more could they possibly spend?
1: Just saying, I don't think that they called. They didn't make special arrangements. They could say, okay, if there's a fee, that's fine. If you want to bring in stuff, I mean, it's not Chuck E. Cheese. It's a high-end pizza place.
0: It's not high-end, Douchey.
1: Pizza is $42.
0: Yeah, but when
3: it's
0: you say
3: the boardwalk.
0: It's high-end, yeah, it's just expensive. Like, look at this place.
1: That's what high-end means to
0: honestly,
1: me.
0: Honestly, I would look at, I would walk
1: I don't
0: into
1: like
0: this
1: the
0: place.
1: Stain on her nipple.
3: With her shorts on and yellow t-shirt, very
13: she's
3: fancy.
13: It's dead.
0: I don't, here's what
3: it's
0: another.
3: It's dead in there.
0: Here's another thing that I don't like.
1: I don't like the broom and the.
0: All these cleaning supplies on the counter.
1: Yeah, that's bad.
13: Oh, I hate that.
0: Why do places do that?
1: To make it seem like they're clean?
0: No, it looks disgusting.
1: I agree.
0: Me too, and I went to this restaurant, and I'm not going to name it because everyone's like, oh, this restaurant's so great. It's such a good restaurant. And we went there one time, and we were both so grossed out by it. Everything was just...
1: What happened?
0: I don't know. And everything just seemed kind of dirty, and then they would have like... It was just gross. And things were out, like those cleaning supplies. And it's like, why wouldn't you put that, like, make a little shelf under the counter or something where you store that stuff? Why would you have anything like that visible for customers? Because I remember we were just sitting there and I'm just looking at whatever. I don't want to tell you the place, but I couldn't believe that people think that this place is great. Best in town, they said. I don't think so. Went there once and that was it.
1: One and done.
0: Rich in New Jersey. You're on Rover's Morning Glory. Good morning, Rich.
13: Good morning, Rover.
0: Hey.
13: I just want to clarify what Joey Tomatoes is. Doogie, it is not a high-end restaurant. It's right on the boardwalk in Point Pleasant Beach. And I was actually there when this happened.
0: I don't believe you. I don't believe it. What are the odds of this?
13: Right on the boardwalk, Point Pleasant Beach.
0: Yes.
13: I was there. And the owner was a complete bitch. She had no reason to do what she did to these people. All she had to do was give him a knife and it would have been over. It's not high-end, Doogie. It's regular. And why it's $42? Because it's on the boardwalk.
0: Yeah,
13: Plain Pleasant. That's why it costs much money. Not high end.
0: And Rich was there. Bitch. He saw it. She was a bitch. She saw the whole thing.
9: In this restaurant.
0: Where are you? Which one are you? Video? Can I see you in this video? Let's see. Let me scrub through.
13: No, I'm out there. I'm not in the video. I'm there burying my face out of the embarrassment for these people.
2: How many people were like at this birthday party?
13: I would say there was probably 5-6 kids. And 4 adults. So they ordered like 3 or 4 pies. And I believe it's like $40-something a pie there.
0: So you can see, I think they were sitting. I think they're outside, but I'm not positive. It looks like
13: there's outside seating too.
0: Yeah.
2: It's
13: open. It's like a garage. It's all open. So
2: there he is,
13: right on from the porch.
2: Or is this you?
0: You see him, Charlie?
2: Right on my screen.
0: The shirt open.
2: Rover was there too.
9: Yeah. So lovely.
13: No, that's me walking out of embarrassment for these people. You don't know where to put yourself when you're hearing all that.
0: All right, Rich, thank you.
13: Not high end.
0: All right. I've got to take a break. 866 Yo Rover. We'll be right back. Hang on.
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0: Morning Glory.
1: Shizzy is coming up in a few minutes. What do you have on the way, Doogie?
2: There's a picture that's gone viral of somebody, that a celebrity, that you look at the picture and you're like, I have no idea who that is. Mm. And I want to see if you know who he is.
1: All right.
2: Also, another conspiracy. Something's going on with the Usher tour. He was in concert, and then people were complaining after the concert. I'll tell you why and what the conspiracy is next.
1: All right, we'll get to that in just a moment. Irene, you're on Rover's Morning Glory. Good morning, Irene.
3: Hi, Rover.
1: Hi.
3: I love it. I love your show. I want to confirm about that pizza. It is absolutely true. Coincidentally, my family and I with my grandchildren were there. I don't know if it was actually that name of that restaurant. I don't remember. But it is just a dive, number one, the pizza place that we went to in Point Pleasant also. And it was we just couldn't get over. We had kids, little kids with us, our grandchildren. $42 was the exact price also. And the cheese was sliding off the pie. It was disgusting.
1: Yeah, we were B2 and I were in Miami. We were eating a slice of pizza, and like I said, the slice it's so expensive. I don't know if it's eight bucks, $9 a slice, whatever it is. It's too expensive. And a family came in there, and it was a husband and wife, and they had like two or three kids, and they ordered. I don't think they realized how expensive everything was. They ordered two pizzas. The two pizzas that they got, I'm not kidding you. It was probably $120 or whatever. But with all the drinks and everything, probably $120-$150. And it's just for
3: the, I believe it.
1: Who can afford this stuff? It's crazy.
3: We were starving. That's why we went. Yeah. We saw the price before we sat down. It's an open place, you know, right off the boardwalk. Everything is open. It was crowded. There weren't that many seats. There were people lining up to get in because you're hungry and you just take it, you know.
1: Yeah, you have
3: to. But it was really outrageous. It was horrible. And we had to wait. We had to get up and ask, hey, is it coming out soon?
1: Yeah.
3: You know? It's terrible for families, especially with a bunch of kids.
1: Irene.
3: And so the next night,
1: I'm going to open up a place on the boardwalk there, and it's going to be 99-cent slices. That's going to be Rover's promise to you. It's happening. It's soon. All right. Thank you, Irene. Now, the place that B2 and I go to in Miami Beach, it got bought out as a different place. And before, they would have all the workers. It was much more reasonably priced, and they had all the workers from all the restaurants in the neighborhood would go there and get their pizza. This is where they were eating. And then somebody else bought it. They jacked up the prices. It's so friggin' expensive. I don't even go there anymore. It's too much. And the pizza, I mean, it's okay. It's nothing to write home about. Doogie, are you ready for the shizzy?
2: Yes.
1: Here we go.
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2: Taylor Farm.
1: By the way, I just, before you get started, my wife sent me a text message, and she goes, oh my God, the weather is horrendous here right now.
2: It just
1: came on. She goes, it's starting to hail. The winds are, she's like, I don't know if it's going to be a tornado or what's going on here, but it was, for her to text me is, during the show is very, very unusual, so it must be very bad. And then you came in, you go, oh my God, it's pitch black outside.
5: Yeah, I was just outside, totally black.
2: Yeah, it's scary.
1: Really? Wow, all right. What were you doing outside?
5: Just standing there.
1: Just standing there, getting some fresh air?
5: Well, yeah, I'm trapped

0: this little tiny room. I just need to move my legs a little bit, so I just stand outside.
1: Go on, douche.
2: So this Taylor Farms, they're recalling food items containing jalapenos now over the possible salmonella contamination. So it is just ongoing and ongoing with this whole salmonella and this Taylor Farms. It's not good. So remember the lettuce incident. Now we have the jalapenos. So they have decided to pull items containing the jalapenos in it. Elsewhere, we have the heavens are going to put on a hell of a show this week. There's a meteor shower that's going to reach its peak. And this happens when, as the Earth is passing through the trail of debris left behind the Swift Tuttle Comet. And then the debris that burns up on hitting the atmosphere. So it's pretty cool. And the best time to watch, they say, is going to be overnight Wednesday, August 12th through Thursday, August 13th, when a new moon offers darker skies. So they say also on August 12th, a parade of planets. You'll have Jupiter, Mercury, Mars, Uranus, Saturn, and Neptune. They'll all appear in the morning sky before sunrise. They say it's best to use a telescope to see all of them. So let us stargazers, if you like that, they know that this is an important week. Thousands of Spokane, Washington residents are being allowed back into their homes after evacuating from massive wildfires that burned entire neighborhoods. Mm. Imagine being kicked out of your home and having to evacuate.
3: Oh, man.
2: And just now getting able to get in.
3: How devastating this would be to lose your home fire like that, or like a tornado like we were just talking about. I mean, at least, I don't know, sometimes your house is completely ripped up to shreds. At least in a tornado, maybe you can recover some stuff. Fire, though, you can't get anything.
2: Yeah, some 65,000 people were forced to leave as the emergency unfolded. And officials said that those people who live near the path of destruction for the wildfires, they still have to stay away for now.
3: Hmm.
2: So that sucks for them. A lot of people are allowed to go back. All right, the New England Patriots are scrambling to replace their turf field after NFL officials took issue with it following the summer's FIFA World Cup. So in order to host matches during the soccer tournament, Gillette Stadium was forced to put down a natural grass playing surface. Now, that surface has since been removed and an artificial turf surface had to be reinstalled. But the pitch that they need to be... So what they need to have that's okay for the NFL, it's not right. They say that the pitch may need to be ripped up again before the Patriots take field, which is next Thursday for a preseason game against the Colts.
3: I guess, I read about this, actually. So they put grass down for the World Cup.
2: Right.
3: All these football players are like, wait a second, how can you put grass down for the World Cup?
2: Enough.
3: Why can't we have grass? We've been wanting to play on grass instead of this artificial turf for a long time. Anyway, so then they put the artificial turf back in, but they used, I guess they didn't put some sort of foam underneath that they were supposed to or whatever.
2: Non-compliant,
3: whatever.
2: So now they have to put a new turf in this week. All right, about 700 people, many of them returning to New York City from a Chris Brown concert in New Jersey. They got trapped on a disabled train. And it was about 2 hours before they were evacuated. This was early Saturday, but it was awful because of the stifling heat. So if there was no power and they're trapped with no air, no nothing, they were losing their minds. Can you imagine? The train stalled around 1:45 in the morning.
3: Oh, man. And you're just stuck on there?
2: Yeah. And a lot of them were at the concert at MetLife Stadium. So that was R&B artist Usher and Chris Brown. And they were left without electricity and air conditioning. And people were losing their minds. So, because you're going to have to also go to the bathroom, people were probably drunk. But 2 hours, they were stuck there. And people said that it was absolutely hell. Speaking of Usher, there's another online conspiracy. It's gone viral. There are theories claiming that Usher used a lookalike body double, clone, whatever you want to call it, to perform certain songs during his concert with Chris at that exact concert.
3: A clone?
2: Yes.
3: A body double?
2: Yes.
3: Ah.
2: It wasn't Chris Brown. He's not happy with all of this. Fans went to social media to say how unhappy they were that Usher did that. And he's like...
3: Wait, is it Usher or Chris Brown?
2: It was a Chris Brown and Usher concert.
3: Right, but who's the clone?
2: Usher.
3: Oh, Usher.
2: I said like three times.
1: You said Chris Brown.
3: You said Chris Brown.
2: At the Chris Brown concert.
3: No, you said that Chris Brown would do that.
2: Usher.
3: Okay.
2: So, I don't know if

0: kind of, I'm going, I'm agreeing with this. That's not Usher, right?
1: Right.
2: But it's probably some trick, like, you know, yeah, he's going to drop below the floor and boom, and pop up somewhere else.
0: Put that song back on, Charlie. I like that song. Let that play throughout the shizzy.
2: That's pretty good.
0: Yeah, that is a good song, isn't it?
3: All right, I'm going to put a picture of someone up on RMG TV. And yeah, I want you to tell me who it is.

0: Oh, I know who that is.
1: Who is it?
0: What's the guy's name from Roseanne? And what's the guy's John Goodman.
2: Yeah.
0: John Goodman.
1: 74-year-old was seen in the grocery store and recognized.
0: And somebody snaps a picture of him. What is he, on Ozempic or something? I mean, he did lose a lot of weight. I've seen him. He's lost a lot of weight, but man, he's...
1: 200 pounds.
0: Whew.
1: He's lost. That's a lot of weight.
0: He's kind of like deflated looking, though, you know? That's what happens is, unfortunately, if you get really fat, then your skin stretches out, and then you lose that weight, and you just have all this floppy skin around.
1: Like, and even, I guess the guy that saw him, his name is an actor. David
0: Deweese. I was going to say, that guy looks a little familiar, too. Doesn't he?
2: He's from Wizards of Waverly Place.
3: Yeah.
1: He's the one that ran into him. He's a huge fan.
0: I don't know what Wizards of Waverly Place is, but maybe
3: with
0: I don't
3: Selena
0: know.
3: Selena Gomez on Disney Channel.
0: He just looks kind of familiar, this guy.
1: And what is he getting? Is he getting cookies?
2: Those are eggs?
3: Those are eggs.
1: Okay.
0: But that's what the one guy, what's John Goodman getting?
2: Oh, I don't know.
1: I don't know. Yeah, he's very, very thin. Other entertainment news for you. Officials say security reported an incident at Kim Kardashian's Hidden Hills property. A man was arrested in connection with a burglary at that property owned by Kim. Mm-hmm. This happened yesterday during the day in the afternoon. Deputies responded to the residence to investigate reports of a burglary about 3:45 in the afternoon. And officials say security reported the incident and said the suspect was seen driving a vehicle from the property in the area. So when the cops arrived, they found the guy inside the home and took him into custody without incident. He was booked into the jail.
0: Mm-hmm.
1: And I don't think that it is not her primary residence. So she was not there, I guess. Pretty scary. And then finally, the streaming premiere of Michael today is out there on Starz. I do not have Starz. But if you do have Starz, you can watch the movie.
0: You can watch Michael.
1: Yep. Okay. There you go. That's a shizzy on Rover's Morning Glory.

0: This guy, every time I hear Ludacris, it makes me think of Roverfest. What a pain in the ass this guy was. Just what a... Oh, man, him and his people just...
1: I remember...
0: Some people are just such dicks. And then, like, Lil Jon's the opposite. He's just, like, such an easy guy to deal with. It's like, whatever. He's cool, but this dude, man... I guess maybe it just goes to your head or something after a while.
2: What was he doing?
0: Wouldn't get out of the car because he wanted the car to go... I'm not even kidding you. The length of this room. No, I'm not going to get out of the car here. It's 15 feet. There's like, it's blocked. Like, you can't go. No, I'm not getting out right here.
1: Clear the area.
0: Wouldn't come out on time. Ended early. I mean, just.
3: Did he walk right off stage into the car and left?
0: I believe so. Yeah. And I think... Somebody, I didn't realize this, but somebody, I think I went back and I watched video of it later because somebody is like, he just quit in the middle of a song. He just stopped. Just stopped and walked away. The music might have even stopped and they just go, and they left. I don't know. I don't know what happened. But, oh, man, was that guy. And my wife was dealing with him and she said he's a real piece of work. And I believe her.
4: Yeah, she puts up with you, so if that's worse, my gosh.
0: Oh, man. She's got to put up with all my crap. Chris says that guy is Dom DeLuise's son.
1: Oh, really?
0: That's what?
1: I didn't know that.
0: I don't even know exactly who Dom DeLuise is.
1: Burt Reynolds?
0: Dom DeLuise is like a big fat guy that was like an actor in the 70s.
1: Very
0: funny.
3: 70s and early. He also provided the voice of Pizza Hut and Spaceballs. He was also in the Cannonball Run with Burt Reynolds.
0: Okay.
3: And his son, his name is Peter, who used to be in the original 21. 20-

0: 21 Jump Street series with Holly Robinson before she became Holly Robinson.
1: That's
0: Beat.
1: Not Peter, because it's a different son. Oh. He's got two sons.
2: Ah.
1: Peter was in, yeah, right.
2: So it is a son, though.
1: 21 Jump Street. I don't know. Okay. I'm looking.
2: All right.
1: Oh, David DeLuise, yeah.
2: David DeLuise. There you go. Dom DeLuise's kid. Can you, what's a, let me see what Dom DeLuise looks like.
3: He is so funny.
2: I know the name and I know I'll recognize him, but, yeah.
3: Just the picture is funny alone.
1: And then the
2: chef. What's up with that weird hat like that, like, I might have to get a hat like that.
3: Newspaper boy hat?
2: Yeah, I'm going to get a newsy hat. What's up with that?
1: There's always that chef who looks exactly like him.
3: Yeah.
4: Who's this?
1: Chef Paul Prudhomme.
2: Does kind of look like him, doesn't it?
1: I think I use one
2: just
1: of the
2: a bigger,
1: spices.
2: Fatter version. I watched. Doogie started texting me over the weekend. You gotta watch this.
4: Oh,
2: movie.
4: Me too.
2: Gotta watch it. Oh, she texted you that too.
4: She does. I don't think she's able to watch anything without talking to somebody while she watches something.
3: No.
4: Every time she watches something, she'll just start texting me.
2: Yep, watch I got a text. I'm watching this movie. I'm like, well, how am I even supposed to respond? Like, I go through my day. I do a lot of things. I watch movies. I watch TV shows. I do whatever. I don't have to text Doogie that I'm doing it.
3: Well, it's rare that I sit down and watch a movie, so I was excited that I was doing it. But it was our homework assignment.
2: Somebody had sent a trailer of a movie called The Long Walk, Stephen King movie, and they said that this reminded them of my long walk in London, my ultra marathon that I completed, as you know. And so the movie, I go, oh, that looks kind of good. Well, I guess it turns out that the movie came out a year ago. Never heard of it before. And dude's like, oh, you got to watch this movie. You got to watch this movie. So I watched the movie. Charlie?
4: Did not watch the movie.
2: You didn't watch it.
4: I might.
2: Snitz?
1: I watched it yesterday morning.
2: You watched the movie.
1: But lonely. Nobody told me. I just, you know, remembered that we talked about it.
2: So Doogie watched it. I watched it. Snitz watched it. Anyone else watch it?
3: Gianna.
2: Anyone else on the show?
3: Oh, no.
2: The Long Walk.
3: Jeffrey?
2: All right. What'd you?
4: No, I didn't watch it.
3: You didn't, Rover? You did?
2: I did. I watched it. I watched it last night. First of all, let me just say, The Long Walk is also the long movie. It's an hour and 45 minutes. They could have cut this down to about 30 minutes. It's a 30-minute movie. There is nothing going on except walking.
1: The long talk.
2: Yeah. Oh, man.
3: I will say I had to put the captions on at the bottom to read because I couldn't understand what they were saying.
1: I do every
2: mumbling.
3: A lot of mumbling.
2: One guy had like a southern accent.
4: Why are they doing this? So I get the concept they're on a walk, and then if they dip below a certain mile per hour, they get shot.
2: Pretty much. That's the whole concept.
4: Why do you sign up? Do you sign up for this, or are you enlisted to it?
2: You sign up for this. Now they don't give you a whole lot of background on this, Charlie. It's pretty skimpy on details, but there's one person from every state, all 50 states. All right, so
3: like the Hunger Games.
2: You sign up if you win the long walk. You get unbelievable riches and one wish that they will grant you. And why do they do this every year? Well, there was some sort of civil war 20 years ago that tore the country apart, and now our country is in shambles, and this will somehow inspire people to get back to work, stop being so lazy, and that's it. It was a very...
1: But set in like the 70s.
2: Yeah, it was, I don't know, I couldn't quite figure out exactly.
4: Are women walking?
2: Nope. Only dudes.
4: Okay.
2: Only dudes.
4: And you don't have to, I don't want the ending, but how long do they walk?
3: Oh,
4: do they give a distance?
3: I don't think you should say. Yeah.
4: Well, is it like, I assume it's over days and weeks they're walking, so do they?
2: And they can't stop. So there's no like, Charlie, there's no like, okay, you're done for the day. You get
4: well, there
2: to
4: isn't.
2: Sleep.
4: There's no,
1: no stopping.
2: No. No, that's what made this from a seasoned ultra marathoner like myself. I watched this and I go, well, that's just impossible. You could not do this.
3: Right?
2: Like,
1: well, there's parts that remind me of you.
4: You couldn't last more than 3 days. I mean, you just wouldn't be able to because you'd need sleep after 2 or 3 days, you start going crazy.
1: But I think the pooping reminded me of him.
2: Yeah, there's parts where... Like,
4: oh, they got to crap while they're walking.
2: Yeah. Couple of different times people are crapping. One guy, just explosive diarrhea.
1: It's so gross.
2: Yeah. But So it's just a, I thought the movie might be okay just because it's sort of an interesting concept, but.
3: Would you give it on a scale of 1 to 10?
2: I would say it wasn't, I'd say maybe a 6, slightly above average 6. It wasn't terrible, but it was very repetitive. It's like, okay, we got, you know, eventually they have to get rid of 50 people. And it's like, okay, yeah, you're walking. Oh, this guy gets tired. Okay. I mean, that's pretty much it for an hour and 45 minutes.
4: Did people start fighting to make the other person not walk?
2: Not too much.
4: They're on it together.
2: More dispute, like talking, like, you know, no, not like any physical stuff or anything, but it was really.
3: I think there's a lot more they could have done with it.
2: And I kept wondering, like, okay, well, the ending, what's going to happen in the ending? We kind of learn some stuff as they're talking, you know, okay. And I was sort of interested to see what the ending was going to be. How's it going to end? There's going to be a major payoff at the end of this movie. I go, you can't have an hour and 40 minutes of walking.
4: Usually not a movie like that would end, my guess, is it's not really just, we're not going to end with just somebody walking. They're going to break the system of the walk system. They're going to see this isn't fair, and they're going to take on the army or whatever, mm-hmm. and they're going to ruin this so it doesn't ever happen again. Mm-hmm. That would be my guess of how that ends. I don't want to, don't say anything. That's just my guess.
2: You'll have to watch
4: it. Or it could just end boringly with somebody winning, and I guess that could be it too.
2: I will tell you that at the end, without giving any spoiler alerts, I was like, that's it. This is the end. That's the end of the movie.
3: Same.
0: Yeah.
2: I was expecting like there's got to be some sort of incredible twist or something. You know, there are some movies that I've suffered through and then the ending was so good. You go, oh, that makes the whole crap that I just sat through for an hour and a half worth it. This, I go, that's it. That's the end of the movie. And then there was a question I had. Do you guys have any question very end?
0: Yes, of course.
2: Like what was that about?
0: Exactly.
2: What am I?
3: Yes. One thing it's I supposed saw. To, yeah.
2: What's
3: coming?
2: The thing at the very, very, literally the very end. He turns around and he starts walking some more. But there was something missing.
0: Yep.
3: Ooh.
2: How do you do? She must have figured that out. Snitz immediately. What's that? Is that symbolizing something, Snitz? Or what?
0: I think it's up to did that the audience. Never.
2: I hate that. I'm not that smart. What do you mean it's up to the audience?
0: I hate that. I know. I want to be spoon-fed.
2: You can't do something like that weird with no explanation, and then you go, huh? What? What does that even mean?
0: I got to look it up. It's like, oh, come on.
2: I thought about that. I go, should I look up? What did I? Am I a complete imbecile? Did I miss the whole point of this movie? But I don't think so. I don't think I did, and it didn't interest me enough to look it up. Doogie's not trying to look
3: it
2: up.
3: I'm looking
2: right
3: it up.
2: Now.
0: I think all the talk, that was good. It was a good talking movie. It's one of those talking. They just did it differently. They were walking as they were talking instead of having like sit down at a dinner or something.
2: Yeah. But I also am like, people were way too relaxed knowing that they were in a walk to the death. Like, you're all going to die.
3: Right.
2: If you stop walking.
3: And they all knew that they were going to die?
2: Yeah. They all signed up for it, douche.
3: Okay.
2: Yeah. They know how the long walk works.
3: Okay.
2: They've been watching it on TV.
0: Yeah, because it's televised.
3: Know. Okay.
2: With like a weird ass old TV camera.
0: Yeah, it's set in the 70s. That's another weird thing.
2: Yeah. It's just very weird movie. It wasn't terrible. What would you give it, Snitz?
0: It's middle of the road. Six or seven.
3: I'd say five and a half.
0: Yeah, it's right in the middle.
2: Yes. I mean, it wasn't the worst thing I've
0: I enjoyed
2: seen.
0: Watching it.
2: You got to see that movie. I told you it was the worst movie I've ever seen. What was that movie called?
3: Can't wait. What is it?
2: What was that called?
3: Why would anyone want to watch?
2: It was something in the sky. And
4: Magnolia?
2: No, that's falling frogs or fish or something. Yeah, that I don't know about that either. What was that movie called? With the chick, what's the chick that's in Interview with the Vampire?
4: With
2: the
4: chick, okay.
2: She was a kid in Interview with the Vampire.
3: Kirsten Dunst?
2: Yes. Okay. She's an adult in this movie. What the hell is the name of that movie? It's the worst movie of all time. You've got to see this.
3: A more recent movie?
0: Is it by one of the Dogma
1: directors? One of those Swedish or Finnish guys, whatever those are?
2: Yeah, I think, yeah, one of those weirdos.
3: Civil War?
2: No, it came out.
3: Power of the Dog?
2: Came out like probably 15 years
3: Melancholia.
2: Ago.
3: Melancholia.
2: Yes!
1: Yeah. I remember you hated that.
2: Oh, God!
3: Yeah, that's the
2: worst
3: one you
2: movie
3: hate.
2: Ever made! All right, here's a guy that's explained the ending to me.
1: Well, don't say it.
2: Actually, it's a woman. Teresa explains it.
1: It could be a couple different things.
2: So after he does what he does, Snitch, you don't see it, but the anticipated outcome of what
1: would actually happen.
2: Uh-huh.
1: Yeah.
2: And then that's why something is missing, because he's...
1: That's what some people are saying, yes. Mm-hmm. Which makes sense.
2: Does it? Like, yeah,
4: I didn't see Melancholia, but I saw another one that's Lars von Trier.
1: That's it, yeah.
2: That guy sucks.
4: He's one of the worst. I saw The Antichrist, which was Willem Dafoe and some chick. And there's like, I think the reason I watched it is like they're going to have full sex and they show some stuff. Mm-hmm. But I think he cuts his dong off and buries it in the ground and then he unburies it and then it's a bird that flies around. I mean, it's supposed to symbolize something. Mm-hmm. It was one of the worst.
2: Terrible.
4: I've ever seen.
2: And
4: in my
2: why
4: life.
2: Do people, why is this guy, why do they give him any money to keep making these crap movies? And then people have to go around pretending like he's some sort of genius. No, this dude sucks. His movies suck. Everything sucks.
1: He's like a Nazi guy, too, I think. I think that was a big.

0: people, why is this guy, why do they give him any money to keep making these crap movies? And then people have to go around pretending like he's some sort of genius. No, this dude sucks. His movies suck. Everything sucks.
1: He's like a Nazi guy too, I think. I think that was a big
0: uproar. He's a Nazi guy.
1: He likes Nazis or something.
0: I didn't know anything about that, but his movies suck.
2: And I think the Nymphomaniac one, that's another one he made. Who is in there? Shia LaBeouf. But wasn't it like 20 hours long? And they're like, they have sex in it for 4 hours.
0: You have to watch Melancholia. Please, nobody on the show's ever watched it.
1: No, I've seen it.
0: Oh, you've seen it?
1: I've seen pretty much all of Lars von Trier's stuff.
0: Well, you've never commented on it.
1: I did. When you mentioned that you hated it so much, I said it wasn't that bad. I think I...
0: Wasn't that bad?
1: On set, playing, you can't have it overdubbed.
0: So dumb.
1: Yeah, it's a lot of dumb roles.
0: Isn't there like three guys that were making these stupid movies or something? Every single one of them sucked. but people in these film critics and artsy fartsy people have to go around pretending like it's good.
1: But it's interesting. It was shot in handy cams and stuff. It was interesting at the moment.
0: Yeah, when you don't have any money, but when you're making movies with big movie stars and stuff, like. All right, I got to take a. Got to take a quick break. Our number is 866-YO-ROVER. Crystal, watch Melancholia.
3: All right.
0: That's a mission.
3: I'll watch She'll it tonight.
0: Do it. She does what I say, you know? She's like my wife.
3: I would have watched The Long Walk if I would have known.
0: Executes it.
3: Yeah, if you would have texted me, Rover, I would have watched The Long Walk as well.
0: I should have texted you.
3: I will always do the homework you ask.
0: I got a text from Crystal over the weekend. She made me jealous. She was making out with somebody, I believe. Captain Kirk, William Shatner. Did you make out? You tongue kiss Captain Kirk?
3: No, but I did get some nice compliments from
0: him.
3: What
0: did he say? You got a great Hooters or what?
3: Well, I heard he was a grump. I heard he's not the nicest, that he's kind of, when he comes in, he just doesn't even look at people in the eye. He just wants to know some information. He gets on stage, and I had the lucky chance to introduce him.
0: Oh.
3: And so I decided to put on a nice outfit, hoping that I could at least, I go, my goal is to get a smile from him, acknowledgement that I'm a human being.
0: Yes.
3: And when he walked in, he had a huge smile. He started talking to me instantly.
0: What did
3: I was
0: he
3: like,
0: say?
3: Fantastic. I mean, he just curious about how the start of the panel is going to be. And, when he got off stage, he told me, I am very beautiful.
0: Beautiful. He said, those are two nice tribbles you got there your chest.
3: Cha-ching.
0: Yeah.
3: So he was very nice.
0: There she is with William Shatner. The great William Shatner. It was like at least 125 years old, I'm pretty sure.
3: Yeah, he sits in a chair the whole entire panel and just tells stories.
0: The fact that this dude can even move around is extraordinary, actually.
3: He looked great, honestly, because recently, he's older. He started looking a little paler, but he had some color to him, and he just looked joyous. He looked like he was in a really good mood, so.
0: Now, I got a text message from Crystal, and she says, Mr. Shatner said I was beautiful. And I immediately, I said, oh, no. Skinny's going to be jealous of this guy now. Is your boyfriend jealous that
3: no.
0: Shatner was hitting on you?
3: Not at all. I think you could push him over.
0: Okay.
3: That poor man.
0: So he was jealous. Remember, though, he was jealous. Remember when Jeffrey. No, those Superman guys and Jeffrey. His Superman, I think Crystal took a picture with two or three of the guys who played Superman, and that was a big problem. And then Jeffrey motorboated her. That was a problem. But Shatner, not so much. He's too old to be.
3: Yeah, too old.
0: Too much. Too old to be a threat.
3: Works. I wonder if it works still for him.
2: No. 95? No.
3: You think he thinks about it at least?
2: Oh, yeah.
3: Because, he obviously was looking at my legs and my short skirt. I think he even made a comment about my skirt when I walked off stage. Somebody said he made,
0: shorter than the ones that they used to wear in the original Star Trek. Remember those little dresses they would wear? Anyway. Uhura, she always had a short little dress on. All right. How come you don't dress like that when you come into here, Crystal?
3: I'm wearing shorts today. I'm in
0: short shorts?
3: I'm in pajamas pretty much today. I didn't get to bed till 1 a.m.
0: All right, let me take a

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0: B. What the hell is going on here?
1: Welcome back to the show at risk of being deported to a prison in El Salvador.
0: Court unloading in El Salvador.
1: Hey, I don't think they'll even take these morons.
0: Monsters.
1: It's Rover's Morning Glory, mi amigos.
2: All right, we're going to wrap everything up in just a couple of minutes, give some stuff away. Lots of people want to tell me about their worst movie picks. The movie Nope. Grand Budapest Hotel.
3: Oh, I like that one.
4: Both of those are good.
2: What's it? Who makes that Grand Budapest?
4: Wes Anderson.
2: Every one of his movies sucks.
4: Oh.
2: Every single one of them.
5: Everyone?
2: Everyone. It's
4: Royal Tenenbaums.
5: Royal Tenenbaums is great.
2: Shots of people standing there like in... Like,
5: Rushmore is really good too. Rushmore is so really great. And Bottle Rocket.
2: Maybe I haven't seen all those, but
5: that's
2: I've seen a few of them.
5: Before he went full into his Wes Anderson stuff. Like Royal Tenenbaums was the cutoff. And then the Life of Steve Zissou. Then they started really getting deeper into Wes Anderson. And now it's the worst one is Asteroid City. That was garbage.
3: That wasn't good.
5: That was bad.
3: But what about Fantastic Mr. Fox? I love that movie.
4: Or the Dog Island.
5: That was good.
4: I forgot what it's called.
2: It's just too weird for me. What's the one where somebody... Something with a lobster. Is that one of his movies?
4: Oh, The Lobster?
2: Yeah.
4: That's not his.
2: No, what movie is... Okay, who makes that movie? Because that was bad.
5: Oh, the movie called The Lobster? I never saw that.
2: So, does the guy turn into a lobster or something in that movie?
5: That is 2015, Yorgos Lanthimos.
2: Is that guy part of that stupid group that you were talking about, Snitz? Did you like The Lobster?
4: I probably did.
5: Oh, he made Begonia.
4: Oh, Begonia's awesome.
5: That was pretty good. That just almost won, I don't think it won Best Picture.
2: Which one's that?
5: It's Emma Stone.
2: Is that the one where she's a mental patient or something?
5: No, she gets kidnapped.
6: She shaves her head?
5: They shave her head. She's kidnapped.
6: It just came out last year.
2: Okay, maybe
6: it?
2: That's a different one. Where's the one then? Wasn't she like a mental patient locked up or something? Or
5: oh, that was... Dieter told me to watch that. I turned that off.
2: What was that?
5: That was...
2: Yeah. I forget what that was called.
5: I'll find that because that was weird and bad.
2: I didn't think it was too terrible.
5: I couldn't handle it.
4: Is that the one set in France? Or is that
5: she's like
4: one?
5: A puppet.
4: Oh.
2: Yeah, yeah. And then they somehow, so some doctor like cure her or something and fall in love with her. I don't remember all the details, but it was. Yeah.
5: That is not Eddington. Poor Things.
2: Okay.
5: That's also made by Yorgos. Okay. That was brutal.
2: Same dude? Same.
5: Yeah.
2: Let me see here. What do I have to give away? Oh, a 4-pack of tickets to Cedar Point. Now, you know, Boardwalk Nights that they're doing at Cedar Point. That is only going on through Sunday. Last week? No.
6: Yes.
2: No. I don't believe it.
6: Yep, kids are going back to school next year.
2: No, we have to have a do-over.
6: No do-over.
2: There's got to be a do-over.
6: Sunday night.
2: We can't. No, it just got good.
6: No.
2: Like a week ago.
6: Not today.
2: But I'm saying it just warmed up a week ago. We can't be ready to, no. Well, I guess it's the last week of boardwalk nights. 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Then you can watch or listen live. Like I said, they're going to start in about 10 minutes or so. PF in Florida says school started today here in Palm Beach County.
6: Really?
2: Oh, man, that was the worst. The first week of going back to school was fun. And then after that, like, it was weird being a kid because in the summer, you're like, you couldn't wait for the summer. And then the summer was cool. And then by the end of the summer, you're kind of bored. And then you're like, oh, cool, I get to go back to school. And then you go back to school. The first week is cool.
5: Then it sets in.
2: And then after that, you go, oh, my God, this is...
5: They're not introducing each other anymore. They're just starting to actually read you stuff. And like, you got to know this. And you go, okay, this sucks.
2: You know, I was saying that, like, last week we were talking about going to church. And I said that was such a... one of the best days of my life when my mom said to me, if you don't want to go to church anymore, you don't have to go. You're like 12 or 10 or 14 or however old I was. You don't have to... You don't have to go if you don't want to go. School was the same thing for me. When I came to the conclusion that I don't have to go to school anymore, I don't understand these people, and it's girls in particular. They get done with high school, then they go to college, then they want to go back to college for more college, and they're in school almost for all eternity. I don't understand it. I couldn't wait, and I go, forget school. I'm never going back. All right, I've got to wrap things up. We'll be back live tomorrow morning. Have a great day. It's Rover's Morning Glory.
6: Bye. Bye.
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1: Tony Iommi revealed recently that he's got his first solo project in a couple of decades coming out at the end of October. 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
1: Here is a song about trying to, as a human, and we're all coming with different experiences, and we're trying to navigate all of the information that is out there. 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Evanescence, Who Will You Follow? 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
1: I, for one, am very excited upon hearing that Jim Carrey is going to be in a live-action Jetsons movie. Now, it doesn't even look like it might not even come out until 2028, possibly end of next year, but maybe not till 2028. And I'm assuming he plays George Jetson, but don't know. I cannot wait.
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0: 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Spider-Man Brand New Day is now the highest grossing film of the year. That fourth installment of the Tom Holland-led version of the franchise has made over $1.1 billion at the global box office. It actually hit that milestone in just its first 7 days.
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1: 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So there you go. 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

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Hey, it's Allie. The Southern Tier concerts are here. 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
0: What's up, man?
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1: 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Thank you.
0: Do it next. Appreciate the request.
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1: Oh, we're now technically less than 3 weeks away from the start of college football season. 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I don't know about you, but I'm counting it down.

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1: And we finally found out that Linkin Park will put their movie Unshattered out. It'll have a limited theater run starting September the 30th. 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So limited theater run September 30th, and then a streaming date sometime after that.

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1: We're hearing that Jared Leto perhaps lost an opportunity to be in, to do a role in an upcoming movie called Assassination, and that he was in the kind of the finalizing the talks to be in this movie, but because of mounting allegations against him that he lost the opportunity to.

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1: Well, it is release week for Green Day's movie called Nimrod. Now, Green Day says it's not about them per se. It's not an origin story, but they do play a huge role in the film. And they also said that a lot of the shenanigans that happened to the main characters in the movie actually did happen to Green Day. Nimrod's is in theaters this Friday. Got some Green Day for you next.
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1: In just a few weeks, we are going to get a brand new album from this band of sisters out of Mexico. They're called The Warning, and that album will be out 2 weeks from this Friday. The song will be on. It's called Kerosene.

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1: What can I play for you on this Monday?
2: Hey, Allie, it's Jace. 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

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It's Mel Taylor. The Southern Tier concert season is here, and we got a lot of shows coming to Bethel Woods and some other spots. 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
1: Hello, how's it going? It's Mel Taylor. Happy Monday. If that is such a thing in the afternoon on a Monday. It's Mel Taylor, and I am just filling in today for Big Rig. He will be back in the next few days. Play some tunes today. Hang out. You do have a chance to get out to our iHeartRadio Music Festival. 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And you also do get $1,000. I mean, that's a nice thing. Goo Goo Dolls, Muse, Weezer, Snoop Dogg. It's already going to happen month and a week away. 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

92.5 KGB. It's Mel Rivers back at it tomorrow morning with more insanities. It's amazing how many weird things can happen in less than 24 hours on Rover's Morning Glory.

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Binghamton's rock station, 92.5 KGB. Everlast has got a new record coming out. So that'll be here on the 28th of this month. And the cool thing is it's like got 17 tracks on it. So lots of music to share. It's some Ozzy Osbourne.

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Binghamton's Rock Station, 92.5 KGB. All right, so here's something about Jack White that you might not know. Frontman, of course, of the White Stripes. So he actually took his wife Meg's last name when they got married. His maiden name is Gillis. I mean, interesting, right? That doesn't happen all the time. It's Seven Nation Army. I do like White.

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It's Mel. Appreciate you hanging with us in the Southern Tier, rocking out as always. 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

0: 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Let's take a look today at your random facts. So Botox was invented in Vancouver, 1987, but it was not actually cleared as a cosmetic treatment until 2002. Iceland's population is so small and secluded that whenever two people start dating, there's a serious risk they might be related. There's even an app where people can put their names in and find out if they're related before they do whatever they do. The Mars Candy Company says it does not approve of people deep frying their candy bars because it does not fit with their promotion of a healthy living. The first ever cell phone call was placed on April 3rd, 1973, when one of the engineers at Motorola who built the phone walked out in the street, called a competitor at AT&T to brag. John Hughes came up with the idea of Ferris Bueller's Day Off on February 25th, 1985, pitched it and sold it the next day, and finished the screenplay on March the 3rd, just a few days later. And perfumes originally put near the door at department stores to cover the smell of horse manure and car exhaust from the streets. That's a look today at your random facts.
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Binghamton's Rock Station, 92.5 KGB. 3 days, Grace, never too late. And it is never too late for Guns N' Roses to finally put out a new album with the OGs. I mean, it's been more than 2 decades. But Slash said that it is in the works and they are like pounding it out and doing great things in the studio together. So that's pretty exciting. It's Paradise City, perfect Monday tune.

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Binghamton's rock station, 92.5 KGB. Have you had a chance to hear the new Five Finger record? It's only been out now a week or so, but it's good. It's got 10 tracks on it. Some videos to go right along with it, too. It's Eye of the Storm.

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1: This is like the weirdest thing. 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It's basically where people are just taking in as much, you know, whey protein as they can. 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Protein maxing. I had no idea. I learn something every day. It's the offspring. It's got to get away.

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92.5 KGB, Binghamton's rock station. It's Mel Taylor. The Southern Tier concert season is here, and we got a ton of shows coming to Bethel Woods and other spots. 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Make sure you put us as your number one preset, and that way you don't miss anything for free. The voices in my head.

0: Binghamton's rock station, 92.5 KGB. So on Friday, it was National Beer Day. Did you get to sit back and crack open a beer? Maybe it was a non-alcoholic beer. That's a big thing these days. Well, in the future, it could be some kind of a weird, healthy beer drink. What do you think about that? So Men's Fitness says the next wellness drink trend could be functional beer. I'm like, what the hell is functional beer? Well, it's basically beer that's either non-alcoholic or even low ABV, but it's fortified with good vitamins and supplements and maybe energy. And it could be something that calms you down, like all these different kinds. It seems ridiculous, but would not be surprising. There are a lot of new drinks popping up that promote the idea of, you know, feeling like a good buzz without the booze. So this would just be like a hoppy beer-like version of that, a functional beer. I've never used those words together before, so I guess we'll see where it takes us. But they're saying that is the next wellness drink. All right.
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92.5 KGB. All right, if you need this afternoon, close your eyes for a minute and just, okay, if you're driving, don't do that. But just feel like you're in a faraway place. You're having a mocktail. It's cold, it's frozen, and you're at the beach. It's sublime. It's Ensenada.

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1: All right, partner. Keep on rolling, baby. You know what time it is.

Binghamton's Rock Station, 92.5 KGB. Carrie Underwood's going to perform the opening of Sunday Night Football for the 14th straight season. And can you believe it? It kicks up Sunday Night Football September 13th. It's like a month from now. You can catch it on Peacock and NBC. I love fall time of the year. All my

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92.5 KGB, Binghamton's rock station. So there is this new shirt that you can wear for an entire month without washing it. Cost you $79, but hey, if it's like a uniform or something, they say that even during the summer months, it does not smell. They use copper, zinc, silver, gold, volcanic ash, and two secret ingredients they did not reveal. It was a Kickstarter campaign and did very well. One shirt all month and not wash it. All right.

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92.5 KGB, Binghamton's rock station. It's Mel Taylor. The Southern Tier concert season is here, and we got a ton of shows coming to Bethel Woods and other spots. 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

0: 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Let's take a look at today's rock music news. So Henry Rollins is set to publish a new autobiography memoir. It's called Bait Dog Boy, and it'll arrive on March 2nd, 2027. He's obviously always got words to say. It's been described as, quote, a searing memoir of a broken childhood and the hope of escaping it, and a coming-of-age story. The book is available now to pre-order if you'd like. If you're a person that can't sleep in the middle of the night, so Green Day just launched something that's perfect to watch at 3 a.m. It's Green Day TV. It's GDTV. It's a live channel on YouTube that promises 24/7 nonstop stream of live footage, music videos, unearthed VHS tapes, deep cuts, and probably some stuff should have stayed in the archives. But Billy Joe frontman, he's very excited about it and great to share. Motley Crue has been dogged by allegations that much of their live performances, and in fact, not live, but pre-recorded. Now, Nikki Sixx just did a Q&A and he said, no, listen, when we saw Queen perform live, Bohemian Rhapsody, we're like, we like this. We want to add elements that, you know, it's like we're in the studio. He said it's a win-win for everybody. So that's why it sounds like that. And they are 100% performing on this tour. We don't know really what's next really for Motley Crue, if anything.
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So the Dodgers now have a pitching rotation that cost more than the entire payroll of 19 other MLB teams. That's a lot of money. 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

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Click the red button. Let us know who you are, what part of town you're in, what you got going on, and what you need. It's Breaking Benjamin.

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It's Mel Taylor in for Big Rig today. He'll be back here in the next few days. So appreciate you hanging. We'll do some Marilyn Manson. Now, I don't know. I feel like you might need it this afternoon and the evening. The beautiful people. And, of course, doing a co-headlining tour with Rob Zombie coming up this fall.

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1: Thanks for hanging out. It's Stacy with you. And who's your favorite Spider-Man? You know, I like the Andrew Garfield ones. Not gonna. I thought they were fine. Spider-Man Brand New Day, he's good too. Tom Holland-led franchise, the fourth installment, of course, has made, you know, over $1 billion insane in the first week. So, highest grossing film so far of 2026, beating out The Odyssey, beating out Super Mario Brothers Galaxy movie.
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13: Scenic Blue Ridge Mountain trails and sunny afternoons at local breweries. Sounds like an Asheville getaway. Exploreasheville.com.
14: 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Nothing is worse than slow internet. 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
1: 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It's Stacy. Thanks for hanging out. Collective Soul, they got that huge documentary all about their career called Give Me a Word if you want to rent it for like $3.99. I don't think it's free anywhere. They just wrapped up their Vegas residency and 13th studio album is out now called Talk.

92.5 KGB, Binghamton's rock station. Rise and fall. They should call it that. Rise Again's going to be doing some fall dates, that tour with Alkaline Trio. What if-

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Thanks for hanging out. It's Stacy with you. And off in utero. 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